So, I'm going to start off with a set of Shel Silverstein songs, some of which you may know are written by him, at least one which I bet you don't. And the first track is going to be from one of his pretty legendary collaborations with Bobby Bear. And the song is called The Winner, from the album called The Winner. And here we go.

0: name. But then one day with a howdy do.
1: Hello, Sam, my name is Sue.
0: With a voice as soft and as meek as a lamb, I said, hello, Sue, my name's Sam. As time went by, there were lots of laughs from the folks in town and the kids in class. But we didn't care, and we paid them no mind, 'cause my love was his.

0: Thank you. A couple more and we're all done. Sure appreciate it.
1: Oh, yes, boys, play it sweet for me. I was sitting in my basement.

That was Halden Wofford. I hope I'm pronouncing that somewhat closely to correct. And the High Beams with Gotta Get Rid of This Band. Don't know anything about them. I just needed another version of that song because I already had a lot of Bobby Bear on here. And it's a fun song. So, there it is. Before that was Dolly Parton's sister Stella with The Late Late Late Late Show, which is not the same as a song called The Late Late Show, which was written a bit earlier by some randos. Before that was Loretta Lynn with Hey Loretta. That's the one I bet not everybody knows was written by Shel Silverstein, but it was. Before that was Bobby Bear with Baby Wants to Boogie. And before that was an answer version of A Boy Named Sue called A Girl Named Sam by Lois Williams. And of course, A Boy Named Sue, very famous by Mr. Johnny Cash. But you all have heard that song a million times, so here's a fun alternative version. I'm going to start off the next set with another song by Shel Silverstein. This one being performed by the man himself. Then following that up with one last Shel song by Bobby Bear. And then it's a bunch of songs about weed, because country people love writing songs about weed.

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Am I high? 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

0: Of this song is the Wildwood Flower. Now, the Wildwood Flower is an old country classic. It's gained a whole new popularity. The song isn't any more popular, but the flower's doing real good. The Wildwood Flower grew wild on the farm, and we never knowed what it was called. Some said it's a flower, and some said it's a weed. I didn't give it much thought. One day I was out there talking to my brother, and I reached down for a weed to chew on. Things got fuzzy and things got blurry, and then everything was gone. Didn't know what happened, but I knew it beat the hell out of sniffing burlap. I come to, and my brother was there, and he said, "What's wrong with your eyes?" I said, "I don't know. I was chewing on a weed." He said, "Well, let me give it a try." Spent the rest of that day and most of that night trying to find my brother Bill. Caught up with him about 6 o'clock the next morning, naked, singing on the windmill. He said he flew up there. I had to fly out and get him down. He's about half crazy. The very next day, we picked a bunch of them weeds and we put them in the sun to dry. And we mashed them up and we cleaned them off, put them in the corn cob pipe. Smoking them wildwood flowers got to be a habit. We never seen no harm. Oh, we thought it was kind of handy. Take a trip and never leave the farm. Big old puff that wildwood weed. Next thing you know, you're just wandering around behind the little animals. All good things got to come to an end. It's the same with the wildwood weeds. One day, this fella from Washington come by and spied them and turned white as a sheet. And he dug and he burned and he dug and he killed all our cute little weeds. And then he drove away. We just smiled and waved, sitting there on that sack of seeds. Y'all come back now, you hear?
1: Looks like it's 12 midnight, ladies and gentlemen. Is that right? Y'all know what that means. It's time to tell you the true story all about the lost episode of the Andy Griffith Show. It's a particularly heinous story about drug abuse and sexual deviance. Yeah. Looks like it's right up your

me all the way.

That was Jason Scott and the High Heat with Roll Me All the Way from their new album, which is a really great listen. I listened to that a little bit lately. Before that was a classic, as far as I'm concerned, by BR549 from their first EP. Came out when I was a junior in high school and super, super influential to me. And that was the song Mianopi. Before that was Jim Stafford with Wildwood Weed, a fun little play on Wildwood Flower. And before that, Asleep with the Wheel. Am I high? Something that is asked a lot in Western Mass, because sometimes that's the only way things would make sense. Before that was a fun little ditty by Kayla Ray called Quarantine Can Bong. Kayla had a show on Gimme Country during lockdown that I listen to very regularly, and she's very fun, writes a lot of great songs, great singer. And she put this little EP out of stuff she recorded during lockdown, and there's one more from that EP coming up soon. Before that was Bobby Bear with Drinking and Drugging and Watching TV. And we started off with Shel Silverstein with I Got Stoned and I Missed It. That's too bad. The next set is slightly less goofy to start. Just kind of clever country songs. Start off with a couple songs about wine, because not all songs have to be about beer and whiskey. Start off with Farron Young with his classic, Wine Me Up.

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0: shave and put on a clean pair of pants.
1: But Loretta, look at yourself. Now, I wish you'd take them curlers out of your hair and go put on a little makeup and get out of that house cold before supper.
0: Huh. Well, let me tell you something, Conway. Considering everything that I went through today, I look like a movie star.
1: Yeah, Ruth Buzzy.
0: Thank you.
1: Besides that, all of our kids took after your part of the family
0: anyway.
1: Oh,
0: they did, huh? Well, what about the ones that's bald?
1: Well, I guess you might say they took after me.
2: That was, of course, Loretta Lynn again, this time with her buddy Conway, Twitty, with You're the Reason Our Kids Are Ugly. It's one of my favorites to spin at DJ Nights. Before that was Bill Carlisle, or I guess more accurately, The Carlisles, with the original version of Too Old to Cut the Mustard, which pretty soon after it came out was, I guess, hit. At least it was. It's mostly known by Ernest Tubb and Red Foley's version. And also Homer and Jethro did a version, which I did not torture you with. But it's been covered lots of times since then, in lots of different ways. But the original's pretty gay at that guitar part. And the kind of subtle duet, or call and response, I guess. Before that was Hawkshaw Hawkins with a weird, dark song about dying by love called I Wanna Be Hugged to Death by You. Before that was Hoyt Axton with You're the Hangnail in My Life. Liz Anderson with Husband Hunting, one of quite a few funny songs that she wrote over the years. Before that was Mel Tillis with Stomp Them Grapes, and Farron Young with Wine Me Up. Alright, now we get a little sillier and older with the next set, which is all Western swing and cowboy stuff. Some pretty novelty-esque, some just a little silly. One very silly. But hopefully you will enjoy the silliness. And if not, they're all very short. We start off with Patsy Montana's answer song to 16 Tons called 16 Pounds.

0: minute, wait a minute. 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We wanted something up, you know, with a little ump in it, rhythm.
1: Well, why didn't you say so, Bob? 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

0: 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I expected it. 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
1: I like the wide open fire.

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3: A preachment, dear friends, you're about to receive on John Barleycorn, Nicotine, and the Temptations of Eve.
4: Okay, that's it. 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

0: Temptation, you hear? 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
1: Hold it, brethren. My friend, I'm afraid you're in the wrong place. We don't sing that kind of music here.
0: Okay, then show us your muscles.

That was Hard Rock Gunter with the Hank Penny song, the Freckle song. Before that was Johnny Bond with Fast Women and Slow Gin, S-L-O-E, gin. Hard to pick just one Johnny Bond song. He's one of my favorites. Both his less goofy stuff from early on, and then I love his weird recitations, but this just fit better. Before that was The Silliest Song of the Evening by Red Ingle and the Natural Seven, called Cigarettes, Whiskey, and Wild Women. You couldn't tell, that song references another song called Temptation, also by Red Ingle. But I decided to go Cigarettes, Whiskey, and Wild Women, because I had whiskey in it, I guess. Before that was Bob Wills and his Texas Playboys with Three Little Kittens. One of several silly songs that Bob Wills did, trying to embrace the boogie phenomenon that was sort of the missing link between Western swing and rock and roll, to oversimplify the history of music significantly. And the vocals on that are actually Cyndi Walker, one of the great country songwriters of all time, one of her few vocal performances, aside from her one album, which I should play more on this show. One of those songs that fit well in there. Oh well. Maybe next Ha Ha Honky Tonk. And before that was Hank Penny himself with I Like the Wide Open Spaces. Before that was Bob Wills again with I Bet You My Heart I Love You. Vocals on that are Laura Lee McBride. But that song's been covered by a few other people. I got that compilation when I was probably 15 or so, and my first exposure to Wills and Western Swing, which is a later version of his music from MGM from the 50s, but it grabbed me pretty quickly, and I've been a big fan of Western Swing since then, and I really should also play more of that on the show. Maybe I'll do a Western Swing episode sometime. Let me know if you want me to. Started off with an answer song, because you know I love my answer songs. And that was Patsy Montana, pretty much the first solo female country star, with 16 pounds, as opposed to 16 tons. Alright, now that we've gone way back, we're going to fast forward a little bit. Some 90s and later stuff now. Some of these are records that were kind of big for me getting into music, because I really did come at things from a sort of funny perspective. I always liked novelty songs. I was a big Weird Al fan growing up. My dad, as you may remember from episode 2, had a lot of novelty and very dorky songs that I started listening to when I first got a turn. When I first took their turntable.

jumped up on a bar stool and he called out loud and clear, I don't know just what you weirdos want, but I don't want you in here. The room grew deathly silent. Then up from the stinking ranks rose a homely social worker, bowling shirt marked Hank. And dropping the fake black diction, he said, since you inquired, let me take stock of what we roots rock and weirdos desire. Fishnets for every woman, lipstick as red as flame, for every man a tattoo, a Chevy and a dumb nickname. Cigarettes in every shirt sleeve, black leather on every back, fanzines in every bookstore, LPs in each record rack, three chords in every pop song.

0: That was Junior Brown with Joe the Singing Janitor, which came out when I was in high school, and one of my summer jobs was working as a custodian at Amherst College, and I used to walk around with that CD and my Discman and listen to it while I was sweeping and mopping and mostly cleaning chalkboards from summer classes. Before that was the Sweetback Sisters with My Uncle Used to Love Me But She Died. Sweetback Sisters were and sort of kind of are still local, though they don't really perform anymore. But members of them are still around the area. Before that was, of course, Angry Johnny and the Killbillies with Poor Little Raccoon, which I listened to way too much when I was probably 15 and 16. Kind of weird stuff I was really into. Before that was The Knitters with Poor Little Critter on the Road. Before that was Kayla Ray again with White Claw Wasted. Another song from that EP from COVID. Just a fun, silly song. Before that was The Meat Purveyors with How Can I Be So Thirsty Today When I Had So Much Drink Last Night. We started off with Robbie Falks with Roots Rock Weirdos. Alright, that's the last full set. I'm going to leave you with a song at the end that you might not want to hear. So you can turn it off now if you're an Eagles fan. That's the band, not the football team. This song was also probably too influential to me in high school. But I still do not like the Eagles, and that's not going to change. But it's okay if you do. But I figure I can only play the song so long, because eventually, Don Henley will die. Jojo Nixon with Don Henley Must Die, as must we all. Thanks for listening. Next Tuesday, I will be spinning at Lexi Weege's Honky Tonk Tuesday at New City Brewing in East Hampton. Pretty excited about that. Just had a couple of them now, and the crowd keeps getting bigger. And now we're moving inside, so there'll be more room to dance. And I'll be spinning starting around 6. And then in between sets, which takes a little break. So I'm going to be doing strictly honky-tonk stuff this time. Not going to get too weird. Not going to get too funky. So please come out. It's super fun. Obviously, the show will still be on the radio 8 to 10 because I record it in advance. But you can always listen to it later. I'm a little behind on posting the archives of the shows, but I will be doing that soon. Hopefully this weekend. Alright, thanks for listening. As always, please let me know you are listening. It's very much appreciated. I'm going to give this at least another month or two, but if don't really know that people are listening after a while, I'm going to start wondering if I'm just doing this because I'm crazy. But be around for a while at least.
1: This is the sound of my brain. Then I said, this is the sound of my brain on Don Henley. Then I said, 1, 2, 3, 4.

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I got a black cat bone. I got a mojo too. I got a John the Conqueror. I got to mess with you.

7 hours on a 7 day on a 7 month. The 7 doctors say.

0: Lava Center with the film Fold, Crumple, Crush, The Art of El Amatsui. Lava's extended season of creating art from reclaimed and repurposed materials continues with an inspiring film about turning trash to treasures. Fold, Crumple, Crush, The Art of El Amatsui screens on Thursday, October 6th at 6 p.m. This powerful portrait of Africa's world-renowned artist gives us a view of his practice, the ingenuity and thousands of hours of labor that transform huge bottle tops into huge, opulent wall hangings. A marriage of painting and sculpture, Amatsui's art speaks to African history while reaching for the ethereal. There's no charge, though donations are gratefully accepted and support Lava's mission to remain affordable for all. Doors open Thursday at 5 for gallery viewing. The film starts at 6. Lava is at 324 Main Street in downtown Greenfield.
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1: The Daily Post Radio. I'm Isha Williams. More information about these and other articles is at valleypost.org. In the pioneer valley town of West Springfield, a peace protest was set for September 26th. The protest was set to start at 10:30 a.m. on Memorial Avenue on the sidewalk in the area of Working Gear and Pet Supplies Plus. The organizers said, quote, "This location is a prime spot as hundreds of vehicles per hour exit from the interstates for the major Big E gateway location," unquote. According to the Big E website, quote, "The Big E is America's premier exposition and world's only multi-state fair representing all six New England states," unquote. In other news from the Valley, in Brattleboro, on September 19th, there was a rally for Medicaid. Based on photos posted by the organizers on social media, it looks like dozens of people came. Cuts to health care were made by Trump and the Republican-controlled Congress. The average life expectancy in Japan, which has universal health care, is 84. In the USA, it's 78. For the past 100 years and more, protests have won peace and justice. This has been Valley Post Radio. I'm Isha Williams. More information about these and other articles is at valleypost.org.
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0: Make sure your piece is included and that you're part of keeping Looky Here alive another year. All you have to do is email us to fill out the form, or even if you want, you can just bring your piece by. Just bring it by. Let us know. Give us your information. It'll be online. Thank you.
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0: On September 7th, 2026, CSO is going to be having their 11th annual spaghetti dinner. 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

0: 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On Monday, October 5th at 6:30, Alfred Hitchcock's North by Northwest is playing at the Garden Cinema as part of the Nifty 50s film series. On Tuesday, October 6th, it's Trivia Night at the Hangar, Karaoke Night at the Dock and Witch, and the Victoria Bar has its weekly darts tournament. On Wednesday the 7th at 6 p.m., the library continues its Death and Dying series with a panel discussion and Q&A on death, dying, and end-of-life care. On Thursday, October 8th at 6 p.m., Looky Here is hosting their semi-monthly figure drawing session. On Friday, October 9th at 6 p.m., the Lava Center is hosting the Making Masks Theater Workshop with Molly Brennan. 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

0: art continues at the Lava Center with the film Fold, Crumple, Crush, The Art of El Amatsui. Lava's extended season of creating art from reclaimed and repurposed materials continues with an inspiring film about turning trash to treasures. Fold, Crumple, Crush, The Art of El Amatsui screens on Thursday, October 6th at 6 p.m. This powerful portrait of Africa's world-renowned artist gives us a view of his practice, the ingenuity and thousands of hours of labor that transform huge bottle tops into huge, opulent wall hangings. A marriage of painting and sculpture, Amatsui's art speaks to African history while reaching for the ethereal. There's no charge, though donations are gratefully accepted and support Lava's mission to remain affordable for all. Doors open Thursday at 5 for gallery viewing. The film starts at 6. Lava is at 324 Main Street in downtown Greenfield.
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0: the Valley Post Radio. I'm Isha Williams. More information about these and other articles is at valleypost.org. In the pioneer valley town of West Springfield, a peace protest was set for September 26th. The protest was set to start at 10:30 a.m. on Memorial Avenue on the sidewalk in the area of Working Gear and Pet Supplies Plus. The organizers said, quote, "This location is a prime spot as hundreds of vehicles per hour exit from the interstates for the major Big E gateway location," unquote. According to the Big E website, quote, "The Big E is America's premier exposition and world's only multi-state fair representing all six New England states," unquote. In other news from the Valley, in Brattleboro, on September 19th, there was a rally for Medicaid. Based on photos posted by the organizers on social media, it looks like dozens of people came. Cuts to health care were made by Trump and the Republican-controlled Congress. The average life expectancy in Japan, which has universal health care, is 84. In the USA, it's 78. For the past 100 years and more, protests have won peace and justice. This has been Valley Post Radio. I'm Isha Williams. More information about these and other articles is at valleypost.org.
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2: Right now, thank you. Right now, I'd like to bring out a friend of mine who's been a friend of mine for probably longer than I've known anybody now that I kind of think of it. He's been a good friend over the years. We've had our ups and downs, but we're still playing together. Stephen Stills.

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All right, talking about what a drag all the kids are, yeah. Oh, 'cause they got the guts to get out in the street and tell the truth every day.

Nixon and Spiral Actor and Richard Daley and all them other, well, whatever you want to call them, that America is still the home of the brave. Oh, yes, it is, and you got to be brave, children. I mean, is it that they've shot down already some like 17 of us? Oh, but you know, we got to do it. We got to keep on keeping on. Oh, because if we don't do it, nobody else is gonna. But you know, if we can't do it with a smile on our face, you know, if we can't do it with love in our hearts, then children, we ain't got no right to do it at all, yeah. Because that just means we ain't learned nothing yet. Oh, it was supposed to be some kind of different. Oh, oh, oh, oh, yes. And I don't know whether I want white America to remember or forget that Jesus Christ was the first nonviolent revolutionary.

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0: Make sure your piece is included and that you're part of keeping Looky Here alive another year. All you have to do is email us to fill out the form, or even if you want, you can just bring your piece by. Just bring it by. Let us know. Give us your information. It'll be online. Thank you.
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0: September 7th, 2026, CSO is going to be having their 11th annual spaghetti dinner. 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
1: Really?
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2: Weekend.

1. This is cheating, you know. Stake 5. This is an Ashanti proverb in Ghana, which says, Fefe nefe, intina, oba tumerika, oso nenufu na yese, ebetia tonti, which means, it is because of the beauty, that is why a woman holds her breast when she runs, not because the breast is going to fall.

0: Greenfield, are you looking for something to do? 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On Monday, October 5th at 6:30, Alfred Hitchcock's North by Northwest is playing at the Garden Cinema as part of the Nifty 50s film series. On Tuesday, October 6th, it's Trivia Night at the Hangar, Karaoke Night at the Dock and Witch, and the Victoria Bar has its weekly darts tournament. On Wednesday the 7th at 6 p.m., the library continues its Death and Dying series with a panel discussion and Q&A on death, dying, and end-of-life care. On Thursday, October 8th at 6 p.m., Looky Here is hosting their semi-monthly figure drawing session. On Friday, October 9th at 6 p.m., the Lava Center is hosting the Making Masks Theater Workshop with Molly Brennan. On Saturday, October 10th, starting at 10 a.m., it's the Vintage Fall Stroll, where you can wander around downtown Greenfield and beyond to catch the flavors, sounds, and finds of the season. 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
2: Which is true, but on my show, you might hear a little more avant-garde. Experimental.
1: Okay, you can have
2: We've got
1: funk, jazz on my show.
2: Art Brut.
1: I also have a lot of energetic dance and disco.
2: Moondog.
1: There's plenty of fun things to have.
2: Lots
1: Most
2: of
1: importantly,
2: Moondog.
1: We have a lot of
2: international
1: Twain.
2: Jazz.
1: This year we have
2: Dwayne Eddy on my show.
1: I have more Dwayne Eddy on my show. I also have

0: art continues at the Lava Center with the film Fold, Crumple, Crush, The Art of El Amatsui. Lava's extended season of creating art from reclaimed and repurposed materials continues with an inspiring film about turning trash to treasures. Fold, Crumple, Crush, The Art of El Amatsui screens on Thursday, October 6th at 6 p.m. This powerful portrait of Africa's world-renowned artist gives us a view of his practice, the ingenuity and thousands of hours of labor that transform huge bottle tops into huge, opulent wall hangings. A marriage of painting and sculpture, Amatsui's art speaks to African history while reaching for the ethereal. There's no charge, though donations are gratefully accepted and support Lava's mission to remain affordable for all. Doors open Thursday at 5 for gallery viewing. The film starts at 6. Lava is at 324 Main Street in downtown Greenfield.
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0: is Valley Post Radio. I'm Isha Williams. More information about these and other articles is at valleypost.org. In the pioneer valley town of West Springfield, a peace protest was set for September 26th. The protest was set to start at 10:30 a.m. on Memorial Avenue on the sidewalk in the area of Working Gear and Pet Supplies Plus. The organizers said, quote, "This location is a prime spot as hundreds of vehicles per hour exit from the interstates for the major Big E gateway location," unquote. According to the Big E website, quote, "The Big E is America's premier exposition and world's only multi-state fair representing all six New England states," unquote. In other news from the Valley, in Brattleboro, on September 19th, there was a rally for Medicaid. Based on photos posted by the organizers on social media, it looks like dozens of people came. Cuts to health care were made by Trump and the Republican-controlled Congress. The average life expectancy in Japan, which has universal health care, is 84. In the USA, it's 78. For the past 100 years and more, protests have won peace and justice. This has been Valley Post Radio. I'm Isha Williams. More information about these and other articles is at valleypost.org.
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0: On September 7th, 2026, CSO is going to be having their 11th annual spaghetti dinner. 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You can get tickets in advance by calling the Green River House at area code 413-772-2181, or you can call the Quabbin House at area code 978-544-1859. Once again, that's the spaghetti dinner on Wednesday, October 7th from 4 to 6.
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0: 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On Monday, October 5th at 6:30, Alfred Hitchcock's North by Northwest is playing at the Garden Cinema as part of the Nifty 50s film series. On Tuesday, October 6th, it's Trivia Night at the Hangar, Karaoke Night at the Dock and Witch, and the Victoria Bar has its weekly darts tournament. On Wednesday the 7th at 6 p.m., the library continues its Death and Dying series with a panel discussion and Q&A on death, dying, and end-of-life care. On Thursday, October 8th at 6 p.m., Looky Here is hosting their semi-monthly figure drawing session. On Friday, October 9th at 6 p.m., the Lava Center is hosting the Making Masks Theater Workshop with Molly Brennan. On Saturday, October 10th, starting at 10 a.m., it's the Vintage Fall Stroll, where you can wander around downtown Greenfield and beyond to catch the flavors, sounds, and finds of the season. 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

0: art continues at the Lava Center with the film Fold, Crumple, Crush, The Art of El Anatsui. Lava's extended season of creating art from reclaimed and repurposed materials continues with an inspiring film about turning trash to treasures. Fold, Crumple, Crush, The Art of El Anatsui screens on Thursday, October 6th at 6 p.m. This powerful portrait of Africa's world-renowned artist gives us a view of his practice, the ingenuity and thousands of hours of labor that transform huge bottle tops into huge, opulent wall hangings. A marriage of painting and sculpture, Anatsui's art speaks to African history while reaching for the ethereal. There's no charge, though donations are gratefully accepted and support Lava's mission to remain affordable for all. Doors open Thursday at 5 for gallery viewing. The film starts at 6. Lava is at 324 Main Street in downtown Greenfield.
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0: This is Valley Post Radio. I'm Isha Williams. More information about these and other articles is at valleypost.org. In the pioneer valley town of West Springfield, a peace protest was set for September 26th. The protest was set to start at 10:30 a.m. on Memorial Avenue on the sidewalk in the area of Working Gear and Pet Supplies Plus. The organizers said, quote, "This location is a prime spot as hundreds of vehicles per hour exit from the interstates for the major Big E gateway location," unquote. According to the Big E website, quote, "The Big E is America's premier exposition and world's only multi-state fair representing all six New England states," unquote. In other news from the Valley, in Brattleboro, on September 19th, there was a rally for Medicaid. Based on photos posted by the organizers on social media, it looks like dozens of people came. Cuts to health care were made by Trump and the Republican-controlled Congress. The average life expectancy in Japan, which has universal health care, is 84. In the USA, it's 78. For the past 100 years and more, protests have won peace and justice. This has been Valley Post Radio. I'm Isha Williams. More information about these and other articles is at valleypost.org.
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0: It's going to be on view from October 29th until it closes on December 12th. 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
0: Make sure your piece is included and that you're part of keeping Looky Here alive another year. All you have to do is email us to fill out the form, or even if you want, you can just bring your piece by. Just bring it by. Let us know. Give us your information. It'll be online. Thank you.
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0: On September 7th, 2026, CSO is going to be having their 11th annual spaghetti dinner. The cost of this thing is $10 for adults, $5 for children, and it is to sponsor the programs at Clinical and Support Options Clubhouses. You can get tickets in advance by calling the Green River House at area code 413-772-2181, or you can call the Quabbin House at area code 978-544-1859. 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
2: Which is true, but on my show, you might hear a little more avant-garde. 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
1: Okay, you can have
2: We've
1: plenty
2: got
1: of funk. 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
1: I also have a lot of energetic dance and disco.
2: Moondog.
1: There's plenty of fun things to have. Most
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0: 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On Monday, October 5th at 6:30, Alfred Hitchcock's North by Northwest is playing at the Garden Cinema as part of the Nifty 50s film series. On Tuesday, October 6th, it's Trivia Night at the Hangar, Karaoke Night at the Dock and Witch, and the Victoria Bar has its weekly darts tournament. On Wednesday the 7th at 6 p.m., the library continues its Death and Dying series with a panel discussion and Q&A on death, dying, and end-of-life care. On Thursday, October 8th at 6 p.m., Looky Here is hosting their semi-monthly figure drawing session. On Friday, October 9th at 6 p.m., the Lava Center is hosting the Making Masks Theater Workshop with Molly Brennan. On Saturday, October 10th, starting at 10 a.m., it's the Vintage Fall Stroll, where you can wander around downtown Greenfield and beyond to catch the flavors, sounds, and finds of the season. 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

0: art continues at the Lava Center with the film Fold, Crumple, Crush, The Art of El Amatsui. Lava's extended season of creating art from reclaimed and repurposed materials continues with an inspiring film about turning trash to treasures. Fold, Crumple, Crush, The Art of El Amatsui screens on Thursday, October 6th at 6 p.m. This powerful portrait of Africa's world-renowned artist gives us a view of his practice, the ingenuity and thousands of hours of labor that transform youth bottle tops into huge, opulent wall hangings. A marriage of painting and sculpture, Amatsui's art speaks to African history while reaching for the ethereal. There's no charge, though donations are gratefully accepted and support Lava's mission to remain affordable for all. Doors open Thursday at 5 for gallery viewing. The film starts at 6. Lava is at 324 Main Street in downtown Greenfield.
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Here's a guy who speaks well for Cajun country, the Louisiana man himself, Mr. Doug Kershaw.

0: Valley Post Radio. I'm Isha Williams. More information about these and other articles is at valleypost.org. In the Pioneer Valley town of West Springfield, a peace protest was set for September 26th. The protest was set to start at 10:30 a.m. on Memorial Avenue on the sidewalk in the area of Working Gear and Pet Supplies Plus. The organizers said, quote, "This location is a prime spot as hundreds of vehicles per hour exit from the interstates for the major Big E gateway location," unquote. According to the Big E website, quote, "The Big E is America's premier exposition and world's only multi-state fair representing all six New England states," unquote. In other news from the Valley, in Brattleboro, on September 19th, there was a rally for Medicaid. Based on photos posted by the organizers on social media, it looks like dozens of people came. Cuts to health care were made by Trump and the Republican-controlled Congress. The average life expectancy in Japan, which has universal health care, is 84. In the USA, it's 78. For the past 100 years and more, protests have won peace and justice. This has been Valley Post Radio. I'm Isha Williams. More information about these and other articles is at valleypost.org.
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0: 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October 10th. 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
1: 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Happy fall. Happy fall. Happy fall. Happy fall.
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0: Make sure your piece is included and that you're part of keeping Looky Here alive another year. 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

0: September 7th, 2026, CSO is going to be having their 11th annual spaghetti dinner. The cost of this thing is $10 for adults, $5 for children, and it is to sponsor the programs at Clinical and Support Options Clubhouses. You can get tickets in advance by calling the Green River House at area code 413-772-2181, or you can call the Quabbin House at area code 978-544-1859. Once again, that's the spaghetti dinner on Wednesday, October 7th from 4 to 6.
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0: Alfred Hitchcock's North by Northwest, is playing at the Garden Cinema as part of the Nifty 50s film series. On Tuesday, October 6th, it's Trivia Night at the Hangar, Karaoke Night at the Dock and Witch, and the Victoria Bar has its weekly darts tournament. On Wednesday the 7th at 6 p.m., the library continues its Death and Dying series with a panel discussion and Q&A on death, dying, and end-of-life care. On Thursday, October 8th at 6 p.m., Looky Here is hosting their semi-monthly figure drawing session. On Friday, October 9th at 6 p.m., the Lava Center is hosting the Making Mask Theater Workshop with Molly Brennan. On Saturday, October 10th, starting at 10 a.m., it's the Vintage Fall Stroll, where you can wander around downtown Greenfield and beyond to catch the flavors, sounds, and finds of the season. For more details on these events and to see what else is happening in Greenfield, check out visitgreenfieldma.com.
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one time. 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

0: art continues at the Lava Center with the film Fold, Crumple, Crush, The Art of El Amatsui. Lava's extended season of creating art from reclaimed and repurposed materials continues with an inspiring film about turning trash to treasures. Fold, Crumple, Crush, The Art of El Amatsui screens on Thursday, October 6th at 6 p.m. This powerful portrait of Africa's world-renowned artist gives us a view of his practice, the ingenuity and thousands of hours of labor that transform youth bottle tops into huge, opulent wall hangings. A marriage of painting and sculpture, Amatsui's art speaks to African history while reaching for the ethereal. There's no charge, though donations are gratefully accepted and support Lava's mission to remain affordable for all. Doors open Thursday at 5 for gallery viewing. The film starts at 6. Lava is at 324 Main Street in downtown Greenfield.
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0: to Daily Post Radio. I'm Isha Williams. More information about these and other articles is at valleypost.org. In the Pioneer Valley town of West Springfield, a peace protest was set for September 26th. The protest was set to start at 10:30 a.m. on Memorial Avenue on the sidewalk in the area of Working Gear and Pet Supplies Plus. The organizers said, quote, "This location is a prime spot as hundreds of vehicles per hour exit from the interstates for the major Big E gateway location," unquote. According to the Big E website, quote, "The Big E is America's premier exposition and world's only multi-state fair representing all six New England states," unquote. In other news from the Valley, in Brattleboro, on September 19th, there was a rally for Medicaid. Based on photos posted by the organizers on social media, it looks like dozens of people came. Cuts to health care were made by Trump and the Republican-controlled Congress. The average life expectancy in Japan, which has universal health care, is 84. In the USA, it's 78. For the past 100 years and more, protests have won peace and justice. This has been Valley Post Radio. I'm Isha Williams. More information about these and other articles is at valleypost.org.
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2: Señores y señoras, nosotros tenemos más influencia con sus hijos que tú tienes, pero los queremos. 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

0: 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October 10th. Happy fall.
1: 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Happy fall. 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

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I couldn't see his face. He was holding a gun against me. I was thinking, this is a dangerous place.

nervous as hell from this stuff. 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They were ganged up on me like that. Couldn't believe it. I mean, look, I'm still shaking. It's weird. Go out in the streets like this, you can't. Dangerous place. It's a dangerous place. So suddenly, these two guys appear in front of me, stop, real aggressive, start at me. What's that? What's that on that tape? You know, what do you got there? I said, hey, what are you talking into that for? You know? I said, oh, it's just a tape, you know, and they said, well, play it for me. I said, oh, no. Threw them off as long as I could. Finally, they turned it on, you know, they grabbed it from me, took it away from me. Turned it on, and it says, he held a gun in his hand. This is a dangerous place. It's a wolf danger, but what gun? You're a policeman! The deeper I talked, the worse I got into it. I told him, I said, look, I'm not talking. It went on forever. Anyway, I finally unbuttoned my shirt and said, look, I'm in this band here, you know? And we're making a recording, you know? And it's just about New York City, it's about crime in the streets. The explanation was going nowhere, but finally they just kind of let me go. I don't know why. So I walk around the corner. I'm like shaking like a leaf. Now I thought, this is a dangerous place, Monty.

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Work hard, boy, you'll find one day you'll have a job like mine. 'Cause I know for sure

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1: Okay, you can have plenty of funk. 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
1: There's plenty of fun things to have. 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
0: It's going to be on view from October 29th until it closes on December 12th. 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
0: Make sure your piece is included and that you're part of keeping Looky Here alive another year. All you have to do is email us to fill out the form, or even if you want, you can just bring your piece by. Just bring it by. Let us know. Give us your information. It'll be online. Thank you.
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0: September 7th, 2026, CSO is going to be having their 11th annual spaghetti dinner. 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

0: 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On Monday, October 5th at 6:30, Alfred Hitchcock's North by Northwest is playing at the Garden Cinema as part of the Nifty 50s film series. On Tuesday, October 6th, it's Trivia Night at the Hangar, Karaoke Night at the Dock and Witch, and the Victoria Bar has its weekly darts tournament. On Wednesday the 7th at 6 p.m., the library continues its Death and Dying series with a panel discussion and Q&A on death, dying, and end-of-life care. On Thursday, October 8th at 6 p.m., Looky Here is hosting their semi-monthly figure drawing session. On Friday, October 9th at 6 p.m., the Lava Center is hosting the Making Masks Theater Workshop with Molly Brennan. 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

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There's something that I'm watching means a lot to me. Something that I'm watching. It's a broken banjo bobbing on the dark infested

is something that I'm watching. It means a lot to me. 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Means a lot to me. It's a broken banjo bobbing on the dark infested sea.

Leslie Down with the Daily Home Astrology Report. Taurus, contemplate domestic turmoil. Aquarius, abandon hope for future plans.

0: art continues at the Lava Center with the film Fold, Crumple, Crush, The Art of El Amatsui. Lava's extended season of creating art from reclaimed and repurposed materials continues with an inspiring film about turning trash to treasures. Fold, Crumple, Crush, The Art of El Amatsui screens on Thursday, October 6th at 6 p.m. This powerful portrait of Africa's world-renowned artist gives us a view of his practice, the ingenuity and thousands of hours of labor that transform huge bottle tops into huge, opulent wall hangings. A marriage of painting and sculpture, Amatsui's art speaks to African history while reaching for the ethereal. There's no charge, though donations are gratefully accepted and support Lava's mission to remain affordable for all. Doors open Thursday at 5 for gallery viewing. The film starts at 6. Lava is at 324 Main Street in downtown Greenfield.
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1: The Daily Post Radio. I'm Isha Williams. More information about these and other articles is at valleypost.org. In the Pioneer Valley town of West Springfield, a peace protest was set for September 26th. The protest was set to start at 10:30 a.m. on Memorial Avenue on the sidewalk in the area of Working Gear and Pet Supplies Plus. The organizers said, quote, "This location is a prime spot as hundreds of vehicles per hour exit from the interstates for the major Big E gateway location," unquote. According to the Big E website, quote, "The Big E is America's premier exposition and world's only multi-state fair representing all six New England states," unquote. In other news from the Valley, in Brattleboro, on September 19th, there was a rally for Medicaid. Based on photos posted by the organizers on social media, it looks like dozens of people came. Cuts to health care were made by Trump and the Republican-controlled Congress. The average life expectancy in Japan, which has universal health care, is 84. In the USA, it's 78. For the past 100 years and more, protests have won peace and justice. This has been Valley Post Radio. I'm Isha Williams. More information about these and other articles is at valleypost.org.
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How's about a cup? Not coffee. Okay, tea, that's fine with me. Meet at 8:15. All right, 6:30's fine. Just be with me. Any time of day, any place you say, just look like you do. Oh, it's my lucky day. I am here to stay with you. I'm digging me, digging you, digging me, digging you. I'm digging me, digging you, dig. I laid at the thrift store, shopping for a gift for you. I could ask you back, that behind the rack of shoes. What's that over there? Such a pretty pair.

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0: Make sure your piece is included and that you're part of keeping Looky Here alive another year. 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Just bring it by. 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

0: September 7th, 2026, CSO is going to be having their 11th annual spaghetti dinner. 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
1: Bumblegum.
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0: the announcer, man.
1: Ladies and gentlemen, John Mayall.
0: Hey, I'm going to
1: I'll say it again, John Mayall.
0: That's right. A little more light over here so you can see who's here. That's it. No, that's better. Yeah. Over here on my left, Johnny Armand on tenor, alto, and flutes. And sitting down playing acoustic fingerstyle guitar, John Mark. Bass, Stephen Thompson.

0: Hey, Greenfield. 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On Monday, October 5th at 6:30, Alfred Hitchcock's North by Northwest is playing at the Garden Cinema as part of the Nifty 50s film series. On Tuesday, October 6th, it's Trivia Night at the Hangar, Karaoke Night at the Dock and Witch, and the Victoria Bar has its weekly darts tournament. On Wednesday the 7th at 6 p.m., the library continues its Death and Dying series with a panel discussion and Q&A on death, dying, and end-of-life care. On Thursday, October 8th at 6 p.m., Looky Here is hosting their semi-monthly figure drawing session. On Friday, October 9th at 6 p.m., the Lava Center is hosting the Making Masks Theater Workshop with Molly Brennan. 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
1: 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Either way, let your friends know. Let us know if you've been listening in. This show's been going on for decades, and there's two co-hosts, and one of them is Peter Trzynski out there in Leiden.
2: Yeah, and you're listening to that golden voice of Paul Richmond out there in Wendell.
1: So, Peter, I don't know if you've been noticing all these different... one day, the Supreme Court looks like, wow, they're actually following the laws, and the next day you go, what the hell were they thinking?
2: What are you referring to this time?
1: Well, the two recent ones I saw was as they finally did protect the mail-in ballot, and they did vote to sort of stop all that madness to try to force it in this short period of time before the elections, which the states wouldn't have been able to do, and it would have sort of totally wiped out the mail-in ballot. Though the second one, they allowed them to go through the voting registrations to supposedly get dump, you know, people who aren't supposed to be voting. And I guess the worry is, and the lawyers and everybody who's saying they're going to confront it in all the Republican states, because they could go in and erase a whole bunch of people. They won't be able to vote, and then, you know, they'll be accused later. Oh, we're sorry, we didn't mean to do, but it's too late now. You know what I mean?
2: I'm unfamiliar with the second thing you're talking about, but I am familiar with the decision on the first one. And, you know, it's not just because it's too complicated to implement, but, you know, there's nothing really wrong with mail-in ballots. As a matter of fact, in today's news, on two separate tabloids, Trump is considering changing his mind about being in opposition to mail-in voting. I think he's seeing some writing on the wall that the upcoming midterm elections, he's in bad shape there, and perhaps he can, with his gangsterism and his criminal, what would you call it? His bent for finding corrupt people would behoove him to have mail-in votings and flood the ballots with MAGA type things and really falsify the results. Which hitherto hasn't been done really,
1: right?
2: On any large scale. But it wouldn't surprise me that him and his sycophants say, well, why not have this mail-in thing? We'll get a bunch of, I'll vote six or seven times in seven or eight different states. Find a bunch of, goons that would go around doing that. I mean, it doesn't surprise me that they are not thinking along those lines.
1: I mean, you would hope that in terms of them all worried about are the right people voting, because the second one is supposedly about that, so it's kind of wild that I agree with you that, that it becomes, can they spend enough time to really verify all the ballots and make sure that everyone who's voting is voting and there's not duplicates and all that kind of stuff, which there hasn't been any evidence in the past that there was very many when he was implying that they were all corrupt.
2: I think that they had a statistic that I can't remember which state. I think it was Utah, but I'm not certain, of six people voting illegally by mail-in ballots out of a total of something like 3 or 8 million votes or something like that, which is a significantly non-entity, type of
1: right,
2: thing.
1: Right, right, right.
2: I mean, it adds up to 0.0004% or something.
1: Right.
2: An insignificant result for sure, but nonetheless, I mean, it sets an example that it can be done and overlooked. And Trump might be saying, well, if we're going to lose so badly like the projections say, perhaps we should pull a rabbit out of a hat type of thing, you know.
1: Yeah, who knows? I don't know if you also saw there's a case coming up now, and I'd be curious. I mean, it's like another Supreme Court case is Boulder is calling on them to rule on Exxon and I forgot the I have to look up the other oil company for climate change and their role in it. It kind of reminds me of the old days of the tobacco whole industry thing and. That they did know what they were doing and they did know it was going to happen and they just continued on and they lied about the tobacco and did the whole campaign of having doctors tell us it was healthy to smoke and everything. You know, it's interesting because I guess a number of cities have these lawsuits in saying that, you know, they're being affected by climate change that was part of the fossil fuel industry. It's curious to see what's going to happen there in terms of what the Supreme Court's...
2: Well, I don't see how that could be an omnibus type of thing. I mean, everybody's responsible. If you drive an automobile or,
1: right.
2: you know, farm right. a piece of land, you're doing some form of adding some sort of pollution to the atmosphere, you know, just breathing. You know, so I don't see that going very far. But it is interesting to... you know, look at the grand scheme of things. And just today again, or was it yesterday, our fearless leader issued another one of his presidential edicts that said, you know, is subsidizing 5 nuclear power plants for the purpose of supplying electricity to, you know, these data centers in various states, you know. So not only are the AI people getting a boost, but the nuclear power plants are being subsidized to expand their output.
1: Now, was there any discussion about, because remember we were hearing for a little bit that almost sounded encouraging, and we talked about it, that China had sort of taken the nuclear plants that we decided not to do because we wanted the waste for nuclear weapons, and that there was one that actually used up nuclear waste and didn't have that kind of waste that lasted thousands and thousands of years. And I guess China has implemented a couple of those. I don't hear when they're talking about setting up those plants that that's the one they're talking about. Are they still talking about, you know?
2: I don't know, Paul. I've been away from it. I was, when we were fighting the Vernon plant and anti-nuke in our anti-nuclear power in our area, and on a larger scale nationwide, I was on top of those things. And I think that what you're referring to is the sodium reactor, as opposed to a hot water reactor, which we vouched for so that the byproduct plutonium could be used in weaponry. But I get the impression that the sodium reactor is more of a closed loop type of situation, and there's really no waste until the plant expires or wears out or whatever it does, you know.
1: Right, but I remember reading recently that they said they, and everybody was going, okay, great, that would be that they could use the old waste and it would cut its time period down a lot, because there would still be some, but it would take it from thousands of years to maybe hundreds or something. It was, not to quote me in terms of the actual numbers there, but I haven't really heard this discussion here in the States, because I did say, everybody's saying, you know, why did China, how come China's doing this? And they said, well, because we gave up those plans and China got them and said, well, we'll do it. And so that they've actually put a couple online.
2: You're probably right, and we'll have to wait and see, because there's all kinds of things on the energy level that China is doing, and exceptionally well on. And I think it's out of necessity, mainly because with this current situation in Iran and the United States and Israel and the Straits of Hormuz and oil shipments, China has been reliant, with the exception of coal, on outside sources for its energy, you know, natural gas and oil. And so it would not surprise me at all that they would not develop alternatives, and because they have a massive and crowded population, I think they would have to err on the side of safety,
1: Right.
2: I don't think that they're that barbaric that they would just, do anything for the sake of doing it, but who knows? But the thing is, they were first and foremost with the production of effective and affordable solar panels, for example, and they converted right over quickly to, alternative energy as a useful tool to supplement their usage of fossil fuels. So I think they're the most innovative and also the most industrial country in the world at this stage, and they probably have the know-how and the savvy to do it.
3: Well, just as we said, the idea that they have a car that's so much cheaper and we're banning it from coming here that is electric to help with that, all of that aspect, especially if you're getting electricity from alternative sources. Yeah. Hey, I don't know if you saw, and it's interesting, I didn't know that there was, they said that New York has declared a U.S. Measles, they're calling it a disaster emergency, and they say it's more, a higher surge than 2025, and so I was making me think, I didn't realize there was one in 2025. I know that they've been increasing around the country with everything that happened with people who didn't want to do vaccines anymore, and they kind of spread to all vaccines, and now doctors are saying all these kids are, you got measles, right? I got measles.
2: I'm on the beginning of the baby boom generation, I guess, the end of the Second World War, in which we got everything. I know that me personally, I've had the gamut of things, measles, mumps, rubella, you name it, we had it, chicken pox, and that's where our immune system, was pretty tough. I mean, by natural, selection, I suppose, we overcame these things as children and, pretty much became pretty robust about it.
3: But so why would they be considering this then an emergency? Because, so they used a vaccine that kind of eradicated people getting it, and now they're worried because people aren't doing it that it will re-spread? And, it sounds like it is spreading, so the question is...
2: when there was an... I don't know what the answer is, Paul, but it seems to me that when there were a lot of childhood ailments such as measles... when you were young, and chicken pox, you got over it when you were young and robust and more a more healthy and organism. It's when, for example, my wife didn't get chicken pox until she was an adult, and it was a serious disease in adults.
3: Mm.
2: I mean, a really serious thing. It was high fever. It was bedridden. It was horrible in comparison to,
3: So that's maybe what they're very worried about. That even though the kids are going to, the vaccine was used to once again protect older people.
2: Right. I know that these diseases are can be deadly in older people, whereas in younger ones it usually isn't. But who knows? Or there's long periods of time in which people grow lazy and they don't get immunized. Then different strains of things come out, more virulent strains. I don't know the answer, Paul. But if you something that seems to be relatively benign as a measles injection, in children when they're infants, then it prevents them from going through the ordeal of having measles, which is not a pleasant experience, whether you're a child or an adult, then you might as well do it, type of thing. Researched quite thoroughly, from my understanding, unlike the COVID virus stuff. The COVID thing, there was some debate as to how it was rushed through the experimentation, and it was messing with, not your DNA, your RNA, and stuff like that, and it, they didn't have it around long enough, to prove that it was not harmful in the long run,
3: But it's interesting now. I don't know if you, but, since I did my garlic festival, and also a number of friends that have called said that they have COVID, and they've been getting COVID, and people canceled from reading because they had COVID. And the bizarre part is many of them said, this is my third time or second, And so I'm wondering in terms of that, once those folks got it, it just has broken down their immune system that they keep getting it somehow. Even though supposedly in the past you were told, if you got something, then your body built up immunities against that.
1: But yeah. That doesn't seem to be the case with, and, you know, they're pretty, you know, they said it's, when they get it, it's not just, you know, a small thing. They're really down for the count, you know. So,
2: well, that's, you know, that's U.S., not U.S., but human experimentation with things that don't exist in nature, Paul. You know, that's the whole point. I mean, you're creating viruses that are not there naturally, you know. And your body doesn't know what to do with them. Most of the things that come out of nature, there is a, you know, an antidote or an antibody in the human species that can kind of deal with most of this stuff. But then again, there's some, you know, there's some really weird ones, like Ebola, for example. You know, who the hell knows where that comes from?
1: You know? And that's having a big effect in Africa, it seems, at the moment.
2: Another episode of that in the Congo. Yeah.
1: Hey, I assume we were going to, because it's there in terms of the Middle East and so different things that are happening. I don't quite get what this means of Turkey and Pakistan agreeing to rapid military deployment to bolster Saudi Arabia's security.
2: This new NATO, this new, you know, Mideast NATO that got formulated out of fear from Iran, fear from the United States, too. You know, they figured that they would bind together and create a force similar to NATO, you know, in which they had mutual defense pacts.
1: Yeah, but I mean, Turkey and Pakistan have never been necessarily being attacked by Iran, and Saudi Arabia is being attacked because they're letting the United States use their bases.
2: Well, you'll notice that they are all Sunni majority countries, as opposed to Shia, which is the prominent religion offshoot of Islam in Iran, in Iraq, and in Lebanon, and various parts of the Arab world or the Muslim world.
1: So does that mean if Iran now attacks Saudi because more planes leave from, or the attacks come from Saudi Arabia, Turkey's and Pakistan's going to come in on them?
2: Turkey, you know, has always been an anomaly to me. I mean, you know, out of one side of their mouth, they're saying, oh, we must do something to protect the Palestinians. It's atrocious with, you know, Israel is pulling off on the Palestinians, and we've got to do something. Their population is champing at the bit, wanting Erdogan to go to war with Israel. But at the same time, it's all bark and no bite. It never has been. And here's just another example of it. I mean, are they trying to play both sides of the fence here, or what? You know, I mean, Saudi Arabia would not exist if it didn't have oil, period, and it wasn't of some value to the former British Empire, who drew the lines to all of these Emirates and Kuwait and Dubai and Bahrain, and all these were artificial entities to begin with. And, like they were subjugated by the Saudis in tribal warfare, so to speak. And the Saudis, the House of Saud, became the, prominent one. And, I don't know. I don't know enough about this alliance. And I can't really see Pakistan being allied with Saudi Arabia. I mean, in reality, the Pakistan, with all its faults, has been a democracy. I mean, they have a parliament and elections and all that stuff. That we may not agree with the way they do things, but they at least have a semblance of a democratic society. The same with Turkey to a certain degree, although it has been ruled by strongmen. Ataturk in the beginning and Erdogan now, type of thing. Whereas Saudi Arabia has always been a monarchy right from the beginning. You know, big family, family structure, almost run like a family business. And, I can't see that being a very strong bond, to be honest with you.
1: But there it is, and they're saying it will be, I guess it will come out depending on what starts to happen if the war seems like it's going to start up again and flights start coming from Saudi Arabia because Iran.
2: What are they going to do? Saudi Arabia would be wiped out immediately. Their oil wealth would be done for.
3: Well, I mean, right now they seem to be hurting, right? That they didn't get that pipeline was blown up, and some of their refineries were blown up, and they're not getting oil out, I don't believe.
2: Well, you know, like, are they that frightened of Iran, who has never attacked another country in 400 years? You know, I mean, you know, Iran was attacked wildly by Iraq, for God's sake, by Saddam Hussein as a proxy army for us to, you know, get revenge on the 1976 revolution that brought the Ayatollahs in the country of Iran. I mean, you know, we're experts at hiring others to or coercing others to do our acts of revenge, you know, or payback, or whatever you want to call it.
4: Right.
2: Yeah, it's pretty disgusting. I am so disgusted with the United States of America that, I'm not that proud to be a member of this society. I'll say that for nothing. It's not that there's not a lot of good people here. There are. But the government policies themselves have been disgusting, and that's for at least 100 years. You know, if not before.
3: What do you make? Have you seen any of the news? And what do you make with all of a sudden now all the, you know, we're getting near the trial, but all of a sudden now all the Epstein new files coming out and people freaking out and refusing to, be under oath and all of that.
2: Well, you know, Paul, you got to put it into perspective. It's a whole kleptocracy that's in Washington, D.C. right now. They're all covering each other's behind. I mean, you got some of those who are wanting to go for the juggler in the Epstein case, and you got those who are going to hide stuff. And every step of the way, there is going to be, I'm surprised that there's not a truth and reconciliation committee that is setting up and get all of these things unredacted and get the straight and skinny out to the people of the United States. And Congress should be demanding this, both parties, to clear the air once and for all. But because they themselves might be implicated and going to Epstein's Islands or whatever, or part of the corruption of covering up for the President of the United States, then you're not going to get any access to it. Or, you know, hats off to, WikiLeaks, for example, would have been a prime example of, digging into this thing. But they've been tamed somewhat because of, the arrest and the treatment of Julian Assange, you know.
3: Right.
2: You know, it sort of puts cold water on someone who's willing to go those extra yards to expose the hypocrisy and the lies and innuendo of our leaders, you know. And I think the whole place is rotten. I think that, I think we need a revolution, to be honest with you, and hopefully a color revolution and not a bloody one.
3: Mm-hmm.
2: I mean, it has to change. And, you know, the complacency of Congress by sitting on their hands and doing nothing in a war that we funded, that perpetrated genocide and ethnic cleansing for a country of 7 million people and a large minority of people of that religion and ilk are living in the United States and have tremendous influence in our Congress. And you know who they are. They're the AIPAC crowd, the Gensa crowd, the Jewish-American dual national, whose loyalties are more toward Israel first than the policies of the United States. And they, you'll get criticized if you say that as an anti-Semite. But I say to you, go walk through a Hasidic neighborhood with a cross or, dressed as a priest and see what happens to you, you know?
3: Yeah, but a lot of those groups have actually been coming out against Israel now.
2: Well, certain segments of it, yeah. You know, there's a group of Hasidic Jews that are anti-Zionism. Well, they are also, you must recall, in all truth, a minority. There's a lot of Jewish friends I have that hate Israel, and they say the Zionism is akin to Nazism with a religious twist to it. And but they are labeled as self-haters and they are in the minority. You know, the majority of Jewish Americans support Israel. 90% of Israelis to say it's not enough. They want to kill all the Palestinians and have it, you know, freedom.
3: Right.
2: I mean, I'm picking to call this whole in Middle East thing the wars of Jewish supremacy. I mean, you look at the expansion: Syria, Iraq, Lebanon, Iran. You know, like,
3: well, even letting the settlers come in and take away their homes. I mean, what right do they have? Yeah.
2: Well, people don't realize that there are 3.5 million Palestinians living in the West Bank, and they are being treated like dog manure. I mean, you know, these people with New York accents, they come from L.A., New York, Boston, and the United States principally, you know, beating up, you know, the elderly and the, you know, settlers who aren't allowed to legally own weapons, and backed up by the IDF to do it, and never going to jail, never having punishment, or the slap on the wrist at best. You know, it's ethnic cleansing. I mean, it is against international law. It's against, you know, this is a rogue state that,
3: yeah,
2: only, you know, follows its own tenets, and that's it, you know, exceptionalism. And how a minority of people can, you know, get the world to not react to what's obviously genocide is beyond me. What's the fear? I mean, what the hell can this 7, 10, 8, 15 million people on a planet of 7 or 8 billion, what the hell can they do to you? Or why do they have so much power? You know?
3: Yep. And what, I mean,
2: I can't understand it.
3: Well, because they're paying, they have the money, and whether or not they've, because of the Mossad and all the stuff that they did with Epstein and having, you know, like we've said and many people have said, you know, enough goods on people that nobody wants to speak up because they're all worried about now the videos are going to be shown.
2: Well,
3: and
2: they have a way of joining together and ruining your career. Let's say you're a college professor and you're speaking out. They did it to Norman Finkelstein, for example, one of their own.
3: Right.
2: A Jewish professor that spoke out against them. They've done it to many people. They've ruined young students, doctoral candidates, or doctorate degrees because they participated in a pro-Palestinian demonstration. They formed these, you know, myriad groups. There must be thousands of Jewish American, Jewish European groups that are there to spread lies and innuendo, and spread, you know, you know, detrimental letters to editors. It starts with their influence, you know, type of thing.
3: Right,
2: they can
3: right.
2: ruin your career. They're going to do it with Mandani. You wait and see.
3: Yeah, well, they've been trying to do that in terms of.
2: Yeah.
3: Well, we're almost at our midway point, so let me just do that, and then we'll jump into some other stuff here. So you're listening to Public Radio, and this is WMCBLP 107.9 on your FM dial. 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So, Peter, when the two incidences of those five guys in England and then this plane, and it's right before Netanyahu is supposed to be getting elected, and we hope he doesn't, but putting the stuff out and the present election and people's questions about, you know.
2: Oh, yeah, the British lapdogs, the new prime minister, you know, just came out. Well, you know, we can't prove it, but I suspect it was an Iranian pod or Iranian control already, you know, type of thing.
3: But wait a minute, they let those guys go. If there was any sense, they didn't even give them. They went with.
2: Well, you want my opinion on what happened there? I'll tell you exactly what I think happened. And I think it was a bunch of London kids, you know, young men in the early 20s that were hanging out at a pub and said, you know, we aren't working, but boy, you know, we could pull up the scam of the century. We could go and get red diesel from these farmers for next to nothing because it's subsidized to the farm community. And we'll, you know, pump it because you'll notice that there was no bombs and no weaponry, but there were empty barrels and they had pumps, the ability to pump fluids. So they were going to probably load these barrels up with red diesel, which is tinted red so that the ordinary citizen can't use it. And if they're found using it, they would be fined. But it, with the price of diesel in London, which is well over, it's almost like 3 euros per liter, not gallon, liter. It takes 3.7 liters to make a gallon, okay? So what does that work out to? Almost $12-$15 a gallon in Greater London for, a gallon of diesel. Well, if they're getting this stuff for a couple of euros a liter, then they're ahead of the game. They would load up these three vans with I don't know how many barrels they had, but quite a few, and take it back to London and make a tidy sum of money in one fell swoop. That's what I think was happening.
3: But then how did they actually get them for acting like they were going to bomb the base?
2: Yeah, well, this is Trump. Well, we've been following these guys for a long time. We're going to bomb the base. Bomb the base with what? With three vans? Three vans are going to take out 12 bombers? There is a modicum of security at this base.
3: And also, like you said, they weren't found having any weapons or any bombs or anything.
2: Right, they wouldn't have been on bail if they didn't have previous offenses and stuff like that. You know, I mean, one would do a background check on Joe Smith, let's say, and find out that, he was an inner-city punk and a thief or something like that. They wouldn't have given him immediate bail.
3: Well, also, what I heard that what they gave them is called police bail, which means they didn't even have to go to court and there was no judge, and which means it's like, you know, you had some kind of, you didn't go through a stop sign, or, you know what I mean? It was like a very low charge.
2: It was a big nothing, in other words. You know, and I think it was a failed false flag, if you want to know the truth. I think that somebody knew about it and kind of set them up in a way, you know what I mean?
3: Or just tried to take the story and put it in that terms,
2: who would you blame if you're British? The British hate the Russians, so they could have pointed the finger at the Russians. The base that they were outside of was used to bomb Iran, so we can point the finger at the Iranians. Nobody likes the Iranians, and they're not necessarily pure white like we English are, so we can point the finger at them. And we don't like the Russians. They're a little bit too Asian to be European, so we can point the finger at them. So it's got to be some kind of plot, foreign plot, as our Secretary of State says, against the good old United States and our quest for freedom, you know? I'm sorry to be rude about it, but, and what was the end result in the billions of dollars spent? Okay, all 12 of our B-2 bombers have left. Fairford, after this false flag bomb scare. Well, how much fuel and what was the cost of just bringing them all the way from England to South Dakota, where their main base is?
3: Well, wait a minute. Aren't they going to use them anymore than in Iran, or what happened? What do you mean they moved?
2: Well, apparently not, unless they fly them back to England. This is the foolhardiness of this, you know? Like I say, it just makes no sense.
3: I sort of feel like they're really trying. I mean, the focus, especially with our media, though the world news is saying a whole different thing. I mean, Iran has made many attempts, and this is, again, that I support the Iran government, but what's going on? Many attempts to say that they want a peace and have tried to negotiate and laid out the plans. And there's no diplomacy, no discussing the actual plans. And no saying, okay, we accept these four, but, you know, can you change it? And hearing that discussion in the news about why they're arguing about different things. The only last time we got was, they want everything up front. And it was like, well, yeah, because you can't be trusted. And the last two times you were negotiating, you attacked them each time after you were negotiating.
2: Well, not only that, Paul. I mean, the simplest thing is, why are you sanctioning them so hard? Harshly.
3: Right.
2: Why aren't you giving him the $300 billion that you stole from them, that were put in the U.S. banks for safekeeping and all the rest of it? I mean, we're thieves. It's outright thievery. And that's the name of the game, We practice piracy. on the high seas. And one step further is, might as well be pickpockets and thieves.
1: Well, did you hear that there is a court case now going through of wanting the records to prove that those boats, I guess it's 280-some, not to quote the exact number, but over 200 people who were killed in their boats around that we said were drug cartels, and there's no proof.
2: Well,
1: and so,
2: well, you've got CINCOM acting as judge, jury, and executioner, on Trump's approval. I mean, this is another war crime that the United States is killing. And Congress is, a minority in Congress could give a damn. I mean, the majority of Congress could give a damn about it. There is a minority that thinks it's wrong.
1: Right.
2: But, even Hispanic, the Hispanic section of our Congress is both senators and House representatives are not very outspoken. And who are the ones being killed? Hispanic people going from South America to who knows where, Trinidad or Tobago, leaving the rest of it. No, we've got this Trump doctrine that is replacing the Monroe doctrine, Paul. And, one by one, we're picking off the South American countries that had the audacity to vote progressive governments. Look what we did to Venezuela. We still got the president of Venezuela in jail. And in the last elections, the CIA meddled, and a right-wing, you had a good progressive left-wing candidate that was running the Colombian government next door. And what did we do during the elections? We meddled in the elections, started fomenting things, border raids and this, that, and the other thing, and drug lords and the rest of it, and voted out, this progressive guy. And we got the fascists we wanted back in Colombia. We're going to attack

0: Had, I saw that the, and I'm not sure what the tactic is. It's kind of interesting, but you know, every other people have been calling for, you know, no kings to be more, you know, really try to do some resistance, or what, being worried about the martial law maybe being called during the voting things. But I guess this recent coming up, no kings, is to push everybody to do early voting, and to get people to polls and to show where the polls are, and start to try to get the vote out as soon as possible, to maybe already, you know, in case they try to close down voting.
1: I don't know, Paul. I don't know who is...
0: Well, that's what I saw. That's what I saw that they were putting out. That, you know, when I looked up what they were promoting...
1: Well, I'm trying to figure out who the they is.
0: Yeah, exactly. Yeah.
1: You know, and I don't know who the they is. And, you know, like, I'm very suspicious of, you know, something. I don't know who's pulling the strings on. Okay, let's have a nationwide No Kings Day. Oh, all in favor of it. I'm not, you know, I have my sign out, you know, type of thing, along with several others in front of my house, like Free Palestine. But, you know, like, there's no national anti-war, you know, organization that should be marching on Washington every day of the week, outside the, you know, the White House every day of the week, protesting war and violence. But it's not happening on a national level at all. You get a few people like at the Common, like we participated in, and sometimes you get a larger crowd than another, but by and large, it's a small group of people that say, no, stop the wars.
0: Mm-hmm.
1: You know, and you know, most people would rather say, "Oh, well, I don't give a damn. It's over there, and I don't care about those people anyway." And oh, Jesus, too bad gas prices are getting too expensive. But you know, they don't give a damn.
0: Well, you wonder how far, you know, when it will hit people where those they're doing. Just to move it along, since we're, you know, the time is kind of cruising along. I don't know if you saw Hegseth's speech at all.
1: No, but before you go there, could I interject something here that's really important, okay, Paul?
0: Yeah, go ahead.
1: And, yeah, that's being overlooked in our country, and this is the Brazilian elections. The Brazilian election were held, the Lula and the son of Fulgencio Bolsonaro, the son of the previous President Bolsonaro, who is doing a prison sentence of 27 years, for fomenting a coup after he lost the election to Lula, and Lula got back in office.
0: Right.
1: Well, this is a very dangerous possibility, and it's been obvious CIA interventions in principally the evangelical churches that are, you know, taking over South America. They used to be pretty much Roman Catholic, but there's a lot of evangelical Christian denominations that have been infiltrating Hispanic America, or Portuguese America in this case. The election is very, very important because on the geopolitical level, if Lula loses and Bolsonaro, who is from the far right, wins, then there will be a withdrawal, governmentally anyway, and geopolitically, of Brazil leaving the BRICS agreement, of which it is an integral part. It's one of the most industrial countries in the South. You know, when we say South America, it's pretty well advanced in resources and also in manufacturing. And, under Lula, you had a progressive worldview, an alternative to what the U.S. really wants when they have their G7s and all the rest of it. You had Russia and China and Brazil and India and South Africa, not to mention a few others that are in the waiting, that wanted to change the economy of the free world, their free world, not dominated by the usual hegemons of the United States and Europe. So, you know, like, this is something to watch. You know, I have a feeling if Bolsonaro wins, because he got more votes in the preliminaries than Lula did, that he would immediately probably pardon his father from prison. And, you know, Jesus.
0: So once again, and I...

0: a situation like that, do the people of Brazil not see that, or there's he's got enough forces, or they're just putting enough money into that, or what's going on with that in terms of?
1: Well, I mean, as you well know, historically in South American countries, the far right usually control the military, and the military is not just the army but the police. And you know, when you may have the popular movement that supports Lula, but they are not the police and they are not the military, so they are not as armed, if it comes down to that, as you know, the fascists that would regain power. You know,
0: the Guardian is saying that they think Favre is going to win in Brazil.
1: Yeah, Bolsonaro is just like you had the progressive in Colombia that was defeated by CIA intervention as well. You know,
0: well, I mean, that would be in a quote American interest to try to destroy BRICS.
1: Oh, of course. Of course it would. Just like, our meddling in Bolivia and Ecuadorian politics. I mean, don't forget, you know, when you had Chavez there, you had the Bolivarian Revolution, and all of these countries went left progressive, you know, and, in their political structure. And now, one by one, they're being picked off by the United States under the new Trump doctrine, which he compares to the Monroe Doctrine, and retaking, or replacing, this leftist nonsense with our American power.
0: In some ways, you could say it's not even Trump. I mean, because we've been doing that for a while through a lot of different presidents.
1: Yeah, but we have been, and there has been resistance that was winning, but now we've put on a full court press. You see, to try and destroy those gains that were made by South American countries by replacing the duly elected leftist and progressive governments with repressive ones. There's not a dictator we don't like. I mean, we supported Pinochet. We put, and all these other dictators in South America and in Central America for a very, very long time. You know?
0: Yep.
1: We like it that way. Cheap oil and cheap bananas, I guess. I don't know.
0: Well, I mean, it's a big deal because BRICS, people haven't been paying attention. Them deciding to, Brazil was one of those that did it. They just signed these deals. So is he going to squish those deals that were probably supportive of them, of China and them trading and them doing that deal in their own currency? I mean, that's what America is worried about because of the debt.
1: Well, that's true. You know, what you're saying is so that it puts it all up in the air, Paul. That's all I'm saying here. I mean, when you've got a very far-right presidential candidate or leadership candidate, you know, whose father was a dictator, basically, and, you know, had the military behind him and got caught out on it and was arrested and is in prison now for fomenting a genuine coup. People were killed in the streets in this. And so if the father did it, I can't see the apple doesn't fall that far from the tree in my book.
0: Right,
1: you know,
0: right, yeah.
1: You know? So that means that the country is split right down the middle. Your higher economic class, of which Bolsonaro is a part of, you know, the large landowners, the manufacturers, and this, that, and the other thing. You know, then, what's going to happen? Who knows? Who knows? I got another thing here about AI. And, I want to know, it's being broadcast everywhere, that it's a pretty bad thing and can be manipulated. And Bill Gates said that 1 billion people could perish. And I want to know how they could perish. And why is AI so powerful? I mean...
0: Well, and why is Bill Gates has been for this for a pretty long time?
1: Yeah, he's still for it, I guess, but I guess he's got some questions as to its negative impulses, I guess, or influences. I don't know. I don't know what they're talking about, really, at this stage.
0: Well, I mean, they've been asked, there is a whole bunch of things of some of the ones who have really been into it. I mean, I brought it up at the last show, asking for that they realize there need to be regulations, and... he basically said, well, you know, you have an intelligent president, so you don't need it or something, you know.
1: Super intelligence, right.
0: But as somebody else pointed out, and we pointed out, you know, how many more, do we actually need more laws, or we just need the accountability of those laws that we already have? And these are monopolies.
1: We've been saying that for years, that we are... imposition of laws. Nobody's above the law, not even the president of the United States, but we don't enforce anything.
0: Right.
1: Or we selectively enforce things. Oh, that guy, he's a really a good guy, so we'll let him go, you know, type of thing. Or you have you give a president like Trump, you know, the power to pardon. He pardons drug addicts, not drug addicts, but drug dealers. You know, big time drug dealers, because he's going to put them in the presidential race in Honduras. I mean, this is how you conquer countries indirectly. I'm going to pardon this big drug dealer who's still very powerful in Honduras, and then we're going to have the CIA promote him to be the president of the next president of Honduras. And here we are with the Monroe Doctrine again in play, and we've reconquered Honduras. I mean, I'm laughing at it, but it's just disgustingly criminal, you know.
0: So back to what I was saying, yeah, in terms of the other stuff about early voting and if people are early voting, what that will do and whether or not they'll be counted and if they try to shut down the elections or what's ever happening with them. I wonder even if they're going to accept again if the elections do all go through and they all lose, will they say, you know, it was you know, forged and it's we're not accepting it, you know what I mean?
1: Right. Well, this is what the Israelis do all the time. I mean, you know, international court says you're, you know, practicing genocide. No, we're not. We're not getting out of the West Bank. We own Jerusalem. You know, piss off. We, you know, we do whatever we do. You know, you can't tell us anything. I mean, that's the attitude that a lot of governments are taking now, those that are rich and powerful anyway.
0: Right.
1: You know, I was thinking about these robots again on AI. Why don't they put these robots to work in mines or, you know, picking up the plastic in the oceans and stuff like that, or, you know, working in dangerous chemical plants or something instead of sending emails or, you know, giving PowerPoint presentations to the business groups.
0: Well, I mean, China is doing that. They have whole. China is doing that. They have whole factories.
1: I'm sorry, I didn't.
0: China is doing that already, and they have whole factories that are run by the robots.
1: Yeah. I don't know. I don't know what's going to happen. You know, like these disgusting jobs. Like, you know, like we look at pictures of India, for example. India can put a man on the moon. It's got all kinds of very intelligent people that do all of this, you know, high tech stuff and the rest of it. Then you look at India itself. And it smells of manure. There's huge 5-story high dump sites that full of plastic and toxic chemicals. Their rivers are polluted, you know, to beat hell. I mean, you know, you see people bathing in the Ganges. I wouldn't set foot in the Ganges if it was the last piece of water on earth, you know. But that's me, my opinion. And, you know, like,
0: I have seen attempts. I have seen them talking about attempts of trying to figure out how to clean that up and realize where they're dumping stuff in.
1: Yeah, but you know, like it seems like a country of such high advancement and high backwardness at the same time. You know what I mean?
0: Well, it goes back to what we're talking about. Where do you put your resources? And same as our own country, where are you doing infrastructure work or not doing infrastructure? You know?
1: Right. Exactly.
0: We're down to our last 8 minutes. Did you want to comment on this whole plane thing that they were, you know, Netanyahu was trying to imply was, again, sort of...
1: Well, I think it's another false flag operation type of thing, or a lone wolf at best, but they're going to try and blame it on some Arab country or some group of fanatics. And, you know, like this guy is Netanyahu himself, you have to bear in mind, is grasping at straws here to stay in power. You know, the elections are going to be close, and he may lose. And if he loses, he's going to end up in jail. He doesn't want that to happen because the sentence would probably take him to the end of his life. He is a ruthless master at creating provocations. Some say, you know, one of the theories is in combination with this air flight, is a complete Mossad operation. It's understandable. They pulled out things that are more audacious than that. And, you know, you couple it with the things that happened outside the airfield in Britain, And this all plays into the hands of Netanyahu. He's the only one that benefits from those types of activity and that type of press coverage. I mean, you know, like, there you go, those Iranians tried to, but it wasn't Iran, it was Oman. And Oman is a relatively benevolent country. It's never been at war with anybody. But, you know, hey, the guy that attacked the Indian pilot was supposed to, but, you know, it's... Just give me a break. You know, a plumber gets in through the door and, you know, writes the plan and plies it and gets it straight now. I can't, you know, I just can't take it. The guy was either a, you know, a Mossad agent himself, the guy that saved the day, or, you know, there were others involved. I can't see it as happening the way it was broadcast anyway.
0: Right.
1: You know, I mean... It would been, you know, to compare it to a 9/11 attempt is a little bit far fetched. Saying it was, as it was hijacked or attempted to be hijacked, way the hell away from Israel. So I can't see that.
0: Well, they were implying that the plane was full of Israelis and he was going to fly it into Turin. Yeah. Okay, but let's move on because you know who knows. That's all kind of speculation.
1: Who knows anything about that one? Yeah.
0: Yeah.
1: I'm very concerned about NATO fomenting war with Russia and the stupidity of Poland's defense minister, Sikorsky, who thinks that Poland can single-handedly take on Russia and defeat them. I think he's whistling up a gum tree for sure. But the attitude, the warmongering attitude of Germany and France and Britain, you know, and trying to utilize NATO to attack Russia.
0: Now, why? I mean, they were. What? I don't really get it because they were before the pipeline was blown up and a bunch of they were had all these deals with Russia and with their oil and energy and Russia's was been trying to ask to be part of all this and not be battling with everybody. Did everybody forget that in terms of this whole aspect of being upset that then they attacked Ukraine? It's like
1: Put it this way, Paul. You haven't forgotten. I haven't forgotten. I don't think the population of the countries involved has forgotten at all. But I think that the governments of Germany, France, and England, particularly, and Netherlands too, to a lesser extent, have all drank the Kool-Aid of NATO and Big Brotherism of the United States. They're fearful. They're fearful of being on their own. And they feel like they have to prove themselves now because the United States has basically said, no, we can't send you the usual amount of weaponry that we have and the rest of it because we need it for our own self-defense. You're going to have to be on your own type of thing. So they're trying to flex some muscle that they really don't have. And I think it's rather sickening because, you know, they're sacrificing an awful lot of good things that Europe did have, which was, by and large, free education, free health care, and various other social programs that were far and above anything the United States ever had, you know?
0: Mm.
1: So in order to appease the United States in a weird way, they are acting out on their own, you know, type of thing. And one of the more dangerous things is the EU itself. This is a bunch of unelected officials, you know. The EU, everybody thinks it's an elected government of Europe, representation of Europe. It's not. These are appointed by government. They are not elected, you know, to rule Europe, so to speak. You know, so it's kind of screwed up at the moment. I think that they're, you know, like you got this crazy guy, Maris. His popularity is less than Trump's is. He's down to like 10% or something. And the far right, I don't know if it's far right or just plain right, is winning elections hand over fist in Germany. Is that good?
0: I mean, that's a big question for, like, what is happening around the world of going, and we were saying about this even last year, of what's the appeal of the far right over trying to have progressive values to take care of people or healthcare, or
1: well, it capitalizes on racism a lot. For example, in Germany, accepted an awful lot of Turkish and Kurdish and Middle Eastern people into its workforce because it needed workers when it was, very prosperous with the Nord Stream pipeline and, the various industries. It was the engine of Europe, and it needed workers, okay? So it opened its borders to a lot of Turks in particular. Well, then the resentment grew when times got a little tougher. Germany for Germans, just like England for English. You still got that going on. You got a far-right aspect in England that really hates all the Pakistanis and Indians and Africans that were part of the empire, were British. Technically, they were British subjects when they came to Britain. And now they're, living there in the larger cities and are the workforce. But it's resented by the white Anglo-Saxon. Well, the same holds true in France. France had West Africa, the countries of, Morocco, Algeria, Tunisia, all of West Africa pretty much. And these West Africans, moved to France and they are resented, type of thing. So there's a racial element to all this as well.
0: Mm-hmm. That hasn't ended.
1: Pardon me?
0: That hasn't ended, yeah.
1: No, it hasn't ended. It just sits there and, if there's any economic troubles, your industries are starting to, wane. Like in France and Germany, for example, Volkswagen lays off 4,000 workers at on a weekend. Hey, you guys are done. I'm closing the plant. Well, this is economic pressure on people. And who do they point to? The immigrant. We're doing it here.
0: Yeah, yeah.
1: We've done it here.
0: Right.
1: And, so it's like a disease.
0: Yeah.
1: Like that kind of thinking.
0: Right.
1: Well, it's the immigrant's fault that you're paying for high gas. It's the immigrant job is taking your job, which is never true usually, but
0: right.
1: That's the way it is.
0: Well, we're down to the last 20 seconds here, so tune in next week, folks. Again, you've been listening to The Imagine Show. 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Well, Peter, another week. At least we're getting some good weather coming up. and some good weather coming up the next couple of days, so enjoy it, folks, and the trees are changing. We'll be back next week.
1: Good
0: night. 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

Isn't how many times must a man look up before he can see the sky? And how many ears must one man have before

0: The art continues at the Lava Center with the film Fold, Crumple, Crush, The Art of El Amatsui. Lava's extended season of creating art from reclaimed and repurposed materials continues with an inspiring film about turning trash to treasures. Fold, Crumple, Crush, The Art of El Amatsui screens on Thursday, October 6th at 6 p.m. This powerful portrait of Africa's world-renowned artist gives us a view of his practice, the ingenuity and thousands of hours of labor that transform youth bottle tops into huge, opulent wall hangings. A marriage of painting and sculpture, Amatsui's art speaks to African history while reaching for the ethereal. There's no charge, though donations are gratefully accepted and support Lava's mission to remain affordable for all. Doors open Thursday at 5 for gallery viewing. The film starts at 6. Lava is at 324 Main Street in downtown Greenfield.
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0: Welcome to Valley Post Radio. I'm Isha Williams. More information about these and other articles is at valleypost.org. In the Pioneer Valley town of West Springfield, a peace protest was set for September 26th. The protest was set to start at 10:30 a.m. on Memorial Avenue on the sidewalk in the area of Working Gear and Pet Supplies Plus. The organizers said, quote, "This location is a prime spot as hundreds of vehicles per hour exit from the interstates for the major Big E gateway location," unquote. According to the Big E website, quote, "The Big E is America's premier exposition and world's only multi-state fair representing all six New England states," unquote. In other news from the Valley, in Brattleboro, on September 19th, there was a rally for Medicaid. Based on photos posted by the organizers on social media, it looks like dozens of people came. Cuts to health care were made by Trump and the Republican-controlled Congress. The average life expectancy in Japan, which has universal health care, is 84. In the USA, it's 78. For the past 100 years and more, protests have won peace and justice. This has been Valley Post Radio. I'm Isha Williams. More information about these and other articles is at valleypost.org.
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And that was truly the biggest heartbreak of all. That was the straw

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0: Make sure your piece is included and that you're part of keeping Looky Here alive another year. All you have to do is email us to fill out the form, or even if you want, you can just bring your piece by. Just bring it by. Let us know. Give us your information. It'll be online. Thank you.
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3: There's gotta be a record of you someplace. 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

0: September 7th, 2026, CSO is going to be having their 11th annual spaghetti dinner. 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
1: What's up, everybody? This is The Rock Witch, and I'm live on Logan's Run every Thursday from 4 to 5 p.m. Check it out.

0: 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On Monday, October 5th at 6:30, Alfred Hitchcock's North by Northwest is playing at the Garden Cinema as part of the Nifty 50s film series. On Tuesday, October 6th, it's Trivia Night at the Hangar, Karaoke Night at the Dock and Witch, and the Victoria Bar has its weekly darts tournament. On Wednesday the 7th at 6 p.m., the library continues its Death and Dying series with a panel discussion and Q&A on death, dying, and end-of-life care. On Thursday, October 8th at 6 p.m., Looky Here is hosting their semi-monthly figure drawing session. On Friday, October 9th at 6 p.m., the Lava Center is hosting the Making Masks Theater Workshop with Molly Brennan. On Saturday, October 10th, starting at 10 a.m., it's the Vintage Fall Stroll, where you can wander around downtown Greenfield and beyond to catch the flavors, sounds, and finds of the season. 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

I've been warped by the rain, driven by the snow, drunk and dirty, don't you know, and I'm still.

0: the Lava Center with the film Fold, Crumple, Crush, The Art of El Anatsui. Lava's extended season of creating art from reclaimed and repurposed materials continues with an inspiring film about turning trash to treasures. Fold, Crumple, Crush, The Art of El Anatsui screens on Thursday, October 6th at 6 p.m. This powerful portrait of Africa's world-renowned artist gives us a view of his practice, the ingenuity and thousands of hours of labor that transform youth bottle tops into huge, opulent wall hangings. A marriage of painting and sculpture, Anatsui's art speaks to African history while reaching for the ethereal. There's no charge, though donations are gratefully accepted and support Lava's mission to remain affordable for all. Doors open Thursday at 5 for gallery viewing. The film starts at 6. Lava is at 324 Main Street in downtown Greenfield.
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I'm your host, Severin. Perfect fall day today. I'm excited for October to arrive. Getting extra excited for my mom to visit from Texas here in about a week and a half. Especially since so much of Texas doesn't get the fall colors and stays so hot till closer to actual winter. So excited to spend that time with her. I have a collection of a lot of different stuff today, a fair amount of jazz stuff, some Yellow Magic Orchestra peppered in there.

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This is Found Futures. It's Wednesday, October 7th. Perfect sunny day today. I'm not sure if I'm gonna do this as a every weekly thing, but leaning into more of a theme today with Japanese artists, books that are inside and outside of Japan. And we'll move through some other countries and regions in some of the following weeks, as well as more Halloween and fall-themed music, I think, through the end of this month.

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This is Found Futures. Wanted to share today on October 7th. After decades of ethnic cleansing, illegal occupation, and apartheid, armed Palestinians, led by Hamas, broke out of Gaza and attacked Israel. Since 2007, Gaza has been subject to a blockade, which has destroyed its economy and left a million residents without enough food, while over 5,000 were killed in Israeli attacks. Over 1,500 Palestinians were also killed in the West Bank and Israel, and thousands of terrorist attacks by Israeli settlers took place. During the October 7th assault, the Israeli army gave the Hannibal directive, instructing troops to kill Israelis in order to stop them from being taken hostage. By the time the attack was over, at least 314 Israeli soldiers and 809 civilians were dead, 252 taken hostage, with the intention of exchanging them for some of the 2,500 Palestinian hostages held without charge in Israel. Israel immediately attacked Gaza, with officials indicating clear genocidal intent. The defense minister called Palestinians human animals and said that energy, food, and water would be cut off from civilians. Within just 2 years, over 236,000 Gazans were killed or wounded, with 48% of those being children, 40% under 10 years old. The dead include at least 259 journalists, 1,722 health workers, and 543 aid workers. With food cut off, one-third of young children are malnourished, while hundreds of people have died of malnutrition. 90% of the population has been displaced, 92% of residential buildings destroyed, along with every university, and 97% of schools, and 94% of hospitals have been damaged or destroyed. Most reputable human rights bodies now consider that Israel is engaged in genocide, including the United Nations, Amnesty International, Human Rights Watch, Physicians for Human Rights in Israel, the International Association of Genocide Scholars, and many more. I will never condemn people for resisting and breaking out of an apartheid and concentration camp. And this all began way before October 7th. The least we can do is hold solidarity with those that are oppressed and use our resources to do all we can.

There might be my favor. Try to be a flavor. Never been there ever. Glyphite Lakes.

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This is Found Futures. I'm your host, Severin. We're listening to Japanese artists today. The last track was Fleeting Moments by Ogre, You A-Hole. Before that was Nemesis by Sero. Previous to that was Great Five Lakes by Buffalo Daughter. And at the very top of the hour was Everybody Loves the Sunshine by Takuya Kuroda, covering the great Roy Ayers original song. Go right back into some more tunes.

Everybody kill.

You're listening to Found Features on WMCB LP Greenfield. That last track was Baby Blue by Fishmans. And before that was That Was Illegal by Shintaro Sakamoto. Have time for a few more before my hour's up. Thanks for tuning in today.

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Watch out. Right. Jump bikes on the way. Get out. Fight. Trouble in the streets. Watch out.

0: The Daily Post Radio. I'm Isha Williams. More information about these and other articles is at valleypost.org. In the pioneer valley town of West Springfield, a peace protest was set for September 26th. The protest was set to start at 10:30 a.m. on Memorial Avenue on the sidewalk in the area of Working Gear and Pet Supplies Plus. The organizers said, quote, "This location is a prime spot as hundreds of vehicles per hour exit from the interstates for the major Big E gateway location," unquote. According to the Big E website, quote, "The Big E is America's premier exposition and world's only multi-state fair representing all six New England states," unquote. In other news from the Valley, in Brattleboro, on September 19th, there was a rally for Medicaid. Based on photos posted by the organizers on social media, it looks like dozens of people came. Cuts to health care were made by Trump and the Republican-controlled Congress. The average life expectancy in Japan, which has universal health care, is 84. In the USA, it's 78. For the past 100 years and more, protests have won peace and justice. This has been Valley Post Radio. I'm Isha Williams. More information about these and other articles is at valleypost.org.
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1: Good afternoon. Good afternoon and welcome to the Vocal Sonic Buffet with Green Blue Teal Eileen in the studio on October 7th, Wednesday afternoons, 3 to 4. Come to my show for a buffet of all kinds of vocal music, mostly pop, a little classical, some music theater, strong encouragement for you to sing along with the songs that you know and dance along with the songs that get you moving. And today, the theme of the show is breath or breathe, breath without an E in the end, or breathe with the E at the end. And since part of my mission here with this show is to have me discover new music, I stuck the word breathe in the search engine, and there are many songs with the same title in today's show, so you have to listen carefully to the artists and artists and album names to make it all make sense. So All I Want Is to Breathe is a lyric from a Talking Heads song from Remain in Light. And that is sometimes all I want is to breathe. Sometimes all I want is that quiet and peacefulness and to have things not be too chaotic. And so we're going to start with this super energized song called Born Under Punches, from the Talking Heads, Remain in Light. And I hope you like it and sing along with the parts that you know if you're an 80s person like me. Sound. That happens sometimes. And I know why. Let me just make sure I'm on everything that I need to be on. Thank you all for your patience. It looks good on my end. Here we go.

So there you have it. Some of us, all we want to do is breathe. We want to catch that moment of mindful relaxation and relax. So, Green Blue Teal Eileen here with a song about breath, or not a song, it's a show on breath. And the next piece is by an artist I discovered because of watching the TV show The Morning Show. And loved the opening song to that show. I couldn't get enough of it. I searched it out, and the artist is Benjamin Clementi, or Clementine. Benjamin Clementine. And his composer name is Benjamin Saint, with an E at the end. Clementine, I believe they're from France. And this is a 2022 single release called Genesis. So it's one of the few songs today that does not have breathe in the title. Just love this guy. I love the baritone voice, that David Byrne voice is so smooth. That song was, backing track to Born Under Punches. That has five composers on it. Eno, France, Byrne, Harrison, and Weymouth. This next song by Benjamin Clementine is his own.

That was Sia. Breathe Me from Color, the small one, bonus track version, 2004, Sia and Dan Carey. And before that, I played Breathe, parentheses, In the Air, from Dark Side of the Moon, Pink Floyd, thinking of all the creators in the area who are getting ready for all the various arts shows and festivals, and my brother-in-law getting ready to go to Paradise City Arts Festival for the second time with his woodworking. So that was a Pink Floyd for Greg moment. And now the next two songs are going to be from the country world. I'm going to play Faith Hill, Breathe, with an E at the end. And that's 1999. The song is by Holly Lamar and Stephanie Bentley. And then after that, Breathe, Taylor's version, featuring Colby Calais, from the album Fearless by Taylor Swift. Here we go with Faith Hill.

So more songs about breathing from more people that are new to me to listen to coming up. The next one is James Arthur, who I learned won a contest, a British singing contest, The X Factor. And that song by James Arthur is also called Breathe. It's from an album called You, 2019. After I play that, I'm going to go sound bath for a minute, breathe the single from Sound Bath and Adam Bokash, and then we'll lead into the one music theater song that I've brought for us today, which is, guess what? Breathe from In the Heights, the original Broadway cast recording by the Broadway company and composed by Lin-Manuel Miranda, the composer of Hamilton. This was the show before Hamilton. So breathe, breathe, breathe. Everybody, breathe, relax, sing, enjoy your afternoon. Here comes James Arthur.

expand our ranks. You can volunteer to sing with us by just showing up. We need bodies, we need voices, and this group supports people who have neurological challenges in their speech. They have challenges to their speech due to a neurological diagnosis, but all are welcome, and all are welcome. And we're always looking for new participants to come on those every other Tuesday. So Tuesday, October 13th is our next rehearsal. And this next song has nothing to do with that. I have one more song called Breathe. And then I'm going to play... So the next song is from an album called Ghosts in the Static by Tape B, 2026, recording Kemal Alkanat. My apologies for perhaps not pronouncing the name correctly. And I think this is a little bit moving energy here. They don't supply lyrics, but there are lyrics.

but keep breathing. So the next three songs I'm going to play, or the next two songs plus one, are not called Breathe. And when you think about breath, and in voice, breathiness, or the breathy tone quality, that some singers use at various times in their music production, that's what I think of when I think of the classic song Landslide by Stevie Nicks. And so I'm going to play Landslide. It's always been my go-to example from before of what a breathy vocal tone sounds like. And after that, I'm going to play Sting, Every Breath You Take. So that's from the very best of Sting and the Police, 1983 song. And then we're going to roll into some also known as breathy singing voice person, Billie Eilish, with I Love You from When We All Fall Asleep. And at the end of the show, I'm going to play my favorite ambient music artist, whose name is Chuck Wild. And it's a 2006 Liquid Monster.

mind eight called sleep. So if you need a nap, if you haven't already been put to sleep by some of the songs I played today, just plan your nap in about a few minutes from now or now. And enjoy the rest of the show. It's been great spending this time with you. Please keep coming back to this wonderful station, WMCB LP 107.9. Volunteer DJs, an amazing supporting GCTV television media station. And come be a DJ. It's really cool. You can share your music with the world like this.

And just a reminder, you can see some of our DJs in action this weekend. Saturday, October 10th, the Greenfields Farmers Market is going to have live DJing on the Common. So come out and see us there and keep listening.

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2: 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The only the 10-inch wax today, that being only the 10-inch wax today on WMCB LP 107.9 FM Greenfield. 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

just got back into town today.

Hello there again, and welcome inside show number 22, Only the 10-Inch Wax, which is just that. Tune spun from only 10-inch pieces of vinyl as I pack up a musical library into 16 and 3/8 inch by 12 and 5/8 inch by 12 and 5/8 inch boxes, 7-inch records into long boxes and carriers. My 10-inch records, though, they are actually rather accessible and easy to get at. Here we have the theme and, well, context for today's show. Luckily for all of us in these moments, there are some sick 10-inch records floating around out there, and I've acquired some of them myself. Now, starting the show off today was Monsieur Jeffrey Evans in the band 68 Comeback, playing the title track tune Paperboy Blues from the 10-inch and 6-track long EP titled Paperboy Blues, released in 1993 on Sympathy for the Record Industry Records.

Let's Get Funky by the Austin, Texas garage blues soul punk band Jack O Fire. I have a bunch of Jack O Fire records, and I really dig the musicians in this group. Tim Kerr, Walter Daniels. Do I really need to continue? This 10-inch is titled Six Super Shock Soul Songs, which was released by Estrus Records in 1993. Tim Kerr played in some other bands that you might be familiar with, such as Big Boys, Poison 13, Lord High Fixers, and The Monkey Wrench, just really to name a few. Honey, I'm Too Old for You by Memphis, Tennessee musician Jack Oblivion, a.k.a. Jack Yarber. Jack Oblivion also did some acting and starred in the film The Sore Losers, which has a killer soundtrack that you can still track down if you are so inclined. The Sore Losers is described as a 1997 Southern psychedelic sexploitation indie film. Check that out if you're into B-movies. Anyways, Honey, I'm Too Old for You was played from a double 10-inch gatefold compilation that is basically the albums Solo and American Slang. The song we're discussing is on the latter. I do have a copy of Solo as well, which shares the same album cover as this compilation, which is on Big Legal Mess Records.

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1: Tobacco Road, played by Tav Falco from Memphis, Tennessee. This 10-inch mini album was released in 1996 on Sympathy for the Record Industry Records and Frenzy Records. Frenzy Records, and that is Frenzy with an I, is actually Tav Falco's publishing label. Tobacco Road was originally written and composed by John D. Loudermilk, who has since passed away in 2016. Tav Falco's cover was spun from this 10-inch mini-album titled Disappearing Angels. I've seen Tav Falco play twice with his Panther Burns, once in Boston and once in New Haven. I know that I've played a Tav Falco and his Panther Burns tune here before on the show, where I gave a written reflection of my experiences. Shaken Around by originally Boston's Mr. Airplane Man. Mr. Airplane Man are, in fact, Margaret Garrett and Tara McManus. These two women have been rocking out and moaning hill country blues since around 1998. Shaken Around was spun from the 5-song 10-inch Slab-O Wax titled Shaken Around, released in 2003 in the U.S. by Sympathy for the Record Industry Records. The B-side to this fire record consists of two tracks, which are covers. A super grungy and heavy cover of Hang Up, and then followed by a super smooth version of Chuck Berry's Round and Round. I've seen Mr. Airplane Man play at least a few times, and if you are tuning into Stodd's Wet Groove Records, you should most def catch a Mr. Airplane Man show.

tried to hide by Austin, Texas's the 13th floor elevators. Rocky Erickson fronted the 13th floor elevators, which started out in around 1966, writing, releasing, and experimenting with music and, well, LSD. The stories of Rocky Erickson's life are incredible. Tried to Hide was played from the 2016 Record Store Day, a 10-inch B-side to the You're Gonna Miss Me A-side single, limited edition picture disc reissue, and on Charlie Records. Married Woman by San Francisco's Flamin' Groovies, which was also played from a 10-inch Record Store Day release, but this one was from 2021. This limited edition compilation was also released by Parlophone Records and one of 6,500 copies worldwide. The compilation is titled I'll Have a Bucket of Brains. The original 1972 Rockfield recordings for UA. Fun fact, I met Cyril Jordan in the basement of the Iron House in Northampton while waiting in line to use the restroom. He was endearing, quirky, and cordial all at the same time. I also scored a sweet t-shirt and a poster that I framed up nice and have on display. One Hand Loose by the country and rockabilly musician Charlie Feathers. Once again, One Hand Loose was spun from a 10-inch Record Store Day release and from 2015 and on Sundered Music Records. Oh, that's not right. I got a typo here. Sundered Music Records. I'll get back to you next time. This limited edition compilation contains 8 righteous tunes that sound stellar turned all the way up. The rockabilly punk band The Cramps covered a Charlie Feathers song that actually appears on this comp titled I Can't Hardly Stand It. Oh.

got the 40 strong gang.

Hello again. I am making that correction from before with that Charlie Feathers record. I don't know why I couldn't think of it shooting from the hip, but it is Sundazed Records. It is on Sundazed Records. That last track we just heard, Maybe Make It Right, by the Brian Jonestown Massacre from San Francisco, California. Maybe Make It Right was spun from the 2023 10-inch B-side single titled Abandoned Ship. Abandoned Ship was put out there by A Records, and I acquired it at a Levitation and Music Festival in Austin, Texas, where the Brian Jonestown Massacre was playing pretty late that evening at a venue called The Far Out. This was the second time Abby and I saw them play, and both times were in

2018. Just a staggering amount of time they existed and material they released. I have around 20 inches of 12-inch The Fall records, but today we are only spinning those 10-inch records. So that is, in fact, what Fit and Working Again was spun from. This mini-album was originally released in 1981, and the sweet copy that I had gotten my hands on is a 2016 reissue and on Superior Viaduct Records. I very much so wish that I could have seen The Fall perform before Mark E. Smith sadly passed away.

That was Hang Up, covered by the Melvins. Spun from a dope 10-inch compilation put out there by Amphetamine Reptile Records in 2016. There are four bands covering four songs on this colorful blue and red slab. Our copy is number 62 out of, well, I am not sure how many, but I don't think there are many. The artist Haze XXL screen printed the folded sleeve, which is a three-color screen print of an eyeball. It is a really a stellar piece of art, and I wish that you could see it. King Buzzo also belts out a stellar version of Hang Up. Psychedelic Nightmare by Holy Sheep, played from the double 10-inch gatefold tribute compilation titled Tribute to Dead Moon. There are a total of 1,000 of these, and 500 are on white wax, and 500 are on black wax, which is this edition we have in front of us. It was released in 2019 on the Portuguese label Chaputa Records. I believe that I have this record in the broadcast booth before, but, you know, what the heck? It deserves another tour. Holy Sheep is a rock band out of Spain that made the compilation covering a Dead Moon.

Armageddon Time by The Clash, and originally written by Jamaica's Willie Williams. Spun from the 10-inch EP compilation titled Black Market Clash, and released in 1980 on Epic Records and New Disc Records. Gotta love The Clash, and gotta love ending a set with The Clash making a Willie Williams jam their own. I'm looking up here at the cork board in the broadcast booth, and it says WMCB DJs at Greenfields Farmers Market. At the Greenfields Farmers Market, Saturday, October 10th, 9:30 a.m. to 12:30 p.m. That is WMCB DJs at Greenfields Farmers Market on a Saturday, October 10th, 9:30 a.m. to 12:30 p.m. And I have to thank you for tuning in and checking out Stodd's Wet Groove Records, show number 22, Only the 10-inch Wax Today, on WMCB LP 107.9 FM in Greenfield. 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

Vernon Greenfield, y'all. I'm DJ TY, happy to be back with you. We were just listening to Passio from World Standard. It is Wednesday, August 27th, 5:05 p.m. If you're with us live, welcome. If you're listening on Mixcloud, welcome to you too. Well, it's good to be back. Start of the school year for many of us. So forgive me if I'm a little, less than put together today. I just picked up a big old stack of records down at Greenfield Records straight out of the dollar bin today. Haven't heard many of these ever. Probably go on a little country tangent. Probably go on a little Russian folk tangent. Hope you're happy to stick with us along for the ride. Up next, we've got Hugh Offray with Rossignol Anglais here on Vernon Greenfield. Stick with us.

All right. Thank you there, Tommy Jackson, with the fine fiddle team, the Forked Deer. A wonderful job. Well, let's get right back into the second part of our show here. And I don't know of a better way to get it started off than to introduce the queen of country music, Miss Kitty Wells. She's got a brand new one she's going to sing for you on this show, Love's Enough for Me.

Well, well, well, we've got quite a bit to go over here. That last one was from this record here called Switched On Country, featuring the Moog. I'm going to grab this here. Yeah, Switched On Country, featuring Rick Powell at the Moog. That was Steel Guitar Rag. Hope you like that. Before that, we had a live record of Kitty Wells. Love's Good Enough for Me, that was Kitty Wells. Before that, we had The Ballad of a Stamp by O.B. McClurington. We had Mecca Interlude from Soul of the East. We had the Hughes Fram record, or song, excuse me. And we kicked off the show with Passio from World Standard. Well, so far so good. I don't have too much more to add. Let's hear some more music. Up next, we've got a track from George McKern. Thanks for tuning in. Vernon Greenfield.

seríamos.

This is Jason Christian, and I'm here to give the film rec of the week. The Soviet director Mikhail Kolotozov made a dozen films in his career, but he is known best for three of them. The Cranes Are Flying from 1957, Letter Never Sent from 1960, and I Am Cuba from 1964. All three are masterpieces, but I want to focus on Letter Never Sent today. The film concerns a small group of geologists who are searching for diamonds in Siberia. We follow them on a journey rife with various struggles and conflicts until a forest fire overtakes the whole operation. What follows is one of the most harrowing and visually stunning pieces of film in history. I won't spoil anything, but I'll just say that the cinematographer set the bar so high for what the moving image could accomplish that he has arguably never been surpassed. I hope you give this and the other two Kolotozov films I mentioned a try. They all have the same cinematographer, Sergei Urusevsky, and are all emotionally moving in their own ways. Happy viewing!

All right, folks. I love that song. That is Family from Keanu Nelson. Just found out about it this week. Before that, we had the wonderful film recommendation of the week from educator and co-host of the Cold War Cinema podcast, Jason Christian. Got caught up on my episodes of Cold War Cinema in the last week, and highly recommend that you would do the same. Give it a listen. Email me if you do. 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By the way, if I said that you were listening to 107.9 FM, that's actually the last station on the dial. I don't know if you knew that or if you were aware that it is the first in our hearts. You may be listening on WMCB.net. That's okay. Most of us do. All right. Let's get through the rest of the set. What did we have before the film wreck of the week? We had a little Don Cherry with Mew, part one. Thanks for bearing with me. We don't usually get to the jazzy track till the end of the set. Decided to throw it in a little early. We had Gil Scott-Heron with his record he did with Brian Jackson, Racetrack in France. A little groovier than we're used to on the show. It almost sounds like it belongs on another show, maybe. Voyager 3. Has anybody heard of that? I don't know. Before that, we had Brenton Wood with Give Me Little Sign. And George McKern, One More Time for the Poor Man. We're just about 3/4 of the way through the show, and I've still got some of these records from the dollar bin. So stay tuned. You're listening to Vernon Greenfield. I'm

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0: 1, 2, 3, 4.
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0: 1, 2, 4.

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hold this red, big, strange eyes, and this brown, strange thing like some oil was on it. He had something on the head because the creature did like this, and then put the hands on the face so he could see here, because the band was coming from that way. So he was intelligent. He did like this. Covered the face, turned around, and got inside of the grass, the high grass. But this place is specific.

0: strange object on January the 19th. It's just amazing. It's right in front of you. If you go down the same field that the object was flying here, the road I'm talking about is right here. Above there. Up there. Then the preacher was coming from this pastor, from this place here, in order to cross to the other side of the road. The guy got so, I said, why didn't you stop? So Papa was alone. But he was in the car. I didn't know that preacher was alone too. So he just
1: went away.
2: He did not hit it.
0: No, because the preacher just turned around with the hands, thin, long arms. If you see this, like this, anyway, back to the high grass. So he didn't hit it, and he went away. He was so scared about it. This place specifically is right in front of the former house who saw the strange object on January the 19th. It's just amazing. It's right in front of you. If you go down the same field that the object was flying here, the road I'm talking about is right here. Above there. Up there. Then the preacher was coming.

Vernon Greenfield. We're getting to that time towards the end of the show here. The Griffin boys are about to come in and listen to Griffin, so stay tuned for them. I'm hanging it up here for another week. I am DJ TY. We're going to go out here with some Sonny Rollins from a record. What's that record called? I can't see it from here. Work Time? Something like that. As always, check the Mixcloud. I say a lot of things incorrectly. Believe it or not, we're going to go out with Sonny Rollins. I hope you all have a great week. Thanks again for being with us. Thanks for listening to Vernon Greenfield. Thanks for listening to the station. Have a good one. Stay safe out there.

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2: This is the mayor talking.
3: All right.
2: Doctor.
3: Come on, what?
2: Always do the right thing.
3: That's it?
2: That's it.
3: I got it. I'm gone.

0: The Bureau has some data, sir, but it's not pertinent.
1: Well, I'd like to hear that data.
0: His suits were made by a New York tailor, handmade, in 1928. The tailor went out of business in 1933 and later took his own life. His underwear, all of the finest cloth, the factory was destroyed by fire in 1948. This man carries no identification, no driver's license, no wallet, no credit cards. Computers have analyzed his vocal characteristics, but they cannot determine his ethnic background.
2: It's a beautiful day.

0: of me.
1: No, it's not the machine. There's a mismatch on the personnel code numbers.
0: Blast! Damn! Mistake!
1: Well, at least it's not ours.
0: Isn't it? Whose is it?
1: Information retrieval.
0: Oh, good.
1: Yes, the expediting has put in for electrical procedures in respect of Buttle Archibald shoe repair operative. But security has invoiced admin for Tuttle Archibald, heating engineer.
0: Oh, what a relief.

Where I was taken to, brothers, was like no cine I ever visited before. I was bound up in a straitjacket, and MacGulliver was strapped to a headrest with like wires running away from it. Then they clamped like lidlocks on my eyes so that I could not shut them, no matter how hard I tried. It seemed a bit crazy to me, but I let them get on with what they wanted to get on with. If I was to be a free young Malchick again in a fortnight's time, I would put up with much in the meantime, oh my brothers.

This is Mr. Senior Love Daddy doing the nasty to your ears to the nasty. I have today's forecast for you. Hot! Also, today's temperature is going to rise up over 100 degrees, so that's a Jerry Curl alert. That's right, Jerry Curl alert. If you have a Jerry Curl, stay in the house or you'll end up with a permanent plastic helmet on your head forever.

0: Well, I always liked you.
1: I always liked you so much.
0: So, Mike, should we get together another time, you think?
1: No, I'm sorry. It's, you know, I shouldn't have done this. I thought we'd have a really terrific time.
0: It's okay, Mike.
1: You were such a super lady. I've been so lonely.

0: one's allowed to be naked in the field in New York. It's too Midwestern.
1: Oh, come on, Jack. It's wild. It's really freeing. What? I mean, the air on your body, your nipples are hard, little guy dangling in the wind.
0: Hey, come on.
1: Come on, Jack. Get back to your roots. Come on, Jack. Free up the little guy. Let him flap in the breeze. Yo, Bapuna. Oh, Jack. Oh, oh.

from the beginning of this nation, man can walk upright, no matter who he is or who she is. He can walk upright and meet his friend or his enemy. And he does not fear, but because that enemy may be a position in great power, that he can be suddenly thrown in jail, to rot there without charges and with no recourse to justice. We have the Habeas Corpus Act, and we respect it.

Parquet Courts with Stoned and Starving from the Light Up Gold album in 2012. We had X-Ray Specs before that with Obsessed With You from the Germ Free Adolescence album in 1978. And it was Alice Bag with No Means No from 2016. And Daddy Issues gave us Boring Girls from 2017. And Pouty gave us Moody off the Take Me to Honey Island album in 2016. And it was Lone Justice of Mariah McKee with Dixie Storms from the Shelter album in 1986. And it was Bonnie Raitt with Right Down the Line off the Slipstream album from 1978. And at the top of the set was Blowout with Guts Grown Up off the No Beer, No Dad album from 2020. My name is Nicholas Johnson. 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

0: Wizzo Butter and this dead crab.
1: Yes, you know, we find that 9 out of 10 British housewives can't tell the difference between Wizzo Butter and a dead crab.
0: You're on television, aren't you?
2: Yes, yes.
0: Silly women, you can't tell the difference between Wizard Butter and a dead crab.
3: Oh, yes. Yes.
0: You try that around here, young man, and we'll slit your face.
3: Yes.
0: We'll slit your face.

0: An Exodore procedure at 30,000 feet. Mm-hmm. The illusion of safety.
1: Yeah, I guess so.
0: You know why they put oxygen masks on planes?
1: So you can breathe.
0: Oxygen gets you high. In a catastrophic emergency, you're taking giant panic breaths. Suddenly you become euphoric, docile. You accept your fate. It's all right here. Emergency water landing, 600 miles an hour. Blank faces, calm as Hindu cows.
1: That's an interesting theory.

to work for the factory where they make hydrants, but you couldn't park anywhere near the place. I used to be a proofreader for a skywriting company. Years ago, I worked in a natural organic health food store in Seattle, Washington, and one day a man walked in and he said, "If I melt dry ice, can I swim without getting wet?" I said, "I don't know. Let me ask Tony." 2 days later, I was fired for eating cotton candy and drinking straight Bosco on the job. So I figured I'd leave the area because I had no ties there anyway except for this girl I was seeing. We had conflicting attitudes. I really wasn't into meditation. She really wasn't into being alive. I told her I knew when I was going to die because my birth certificate has an expiration date on it.

Greenwich Village, one of those rare districts that occurs once in a while in human history. Four blocks from where Jack Reed lives, author of 10 Days That Shook the World, the first and only American to be buried in the Kremlin Wall. Before that happens to the radical Jack Reed, he lives youthfully at 42 Washington Square. His neighbor across the hall, Max Eastman, editor of the Masses newspaper, published two blocks away in a basement, the major communist publication of American history. Two blocks from where Arthur Miller, the playwright, contemplates suicide, and from where Jim Morrison does the same. Five blocks from where the poet Dylan Thomas dies, his famous last words, "I just had my 16th martini." He loses consciousness in the White Horse Tavern on Hudson Street and never regains it. Five blocks from where Dorothy Parker wrestles with alcoholism and the defeats of a lifetime and fails.

I've not traveled 20 million miles through galactic space to bandy words with epoxy moon loony who thinks he's me. Do not trifle with me, laddie. I'm Jehovah, or the Old Testament, the vengeful God. Away, or you'll be dropped.

Well, during the war, the attitude of the public and the media, the government towards the Soviet Union was one of admiration and support. Life magazine had a whole spread about life in the Soviet Union, which was favorable. That's just one example. The American ambassador to the Soviet Union was Joseph Davis, who wrote a book. This book was published during the war with an introduction by President Roosevelt, and it sold millions of copies. They'd lost 20 million people in the war. 20 million! And they were defending Europe. They were beating the Nazis, and they were saving the world for civilization. That's not too extreme.

it allows us to feel connected to a place. So part of what American history is texture, it's fabric, it's Brooklyn, it's Boston. But sadly, part of what American history is and part of what baseball is moving away from those places. So Brooklyn leaves and goes to California, and the free agents take away our favorite players, and America's always mobile, always moving on.

That was M.J. Lenderman with Jokalypse from the Manning Fireworks album, 2024. Then we had Almost Fantasy by Fog Lake from 2018. And before that was The Lunatics with Deal With It from the Jerk of All Trades album in 1995. And Galaxy 500 gave us Snowstorm from the On Fire album in 1989. And then we heard Get It by the Cardinals in 2024. Buff Chick, Here Forever from 2023. And Mackie D's gave us Big Sleep from Isn't That Sweet album in 2023. And then it was The Essex Green with Snakes in the Grass from the Cannibal Sea album, 2006. And at the top of the set was I Can't Stand Neon by Germ House off the Showing Symptoms album from 2014. 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I am Nicholas Johnson. 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

call me Barry B.

0: you fly?
1: It's St. Patrick's Day, so we're going over to my brother's bar to pregame for the parade. We usually miss it, though, because we get so drunk that we rear-end each other on our way to the parade. Bad news.
0: We are making it to the goddamn parade this year because I got a Jackie's Packy float in there. I mean, it's not official or nothing, but I got a bunch of stickers on my car and it's already parked illegally on the parade route, so try to stop me.
2: We always play St. Patty's Day drinking games, but I always forget the rules, so this year I'm going to pay real good attention. I always pass out and hit my head on the bar, but thank God there have never been any repercussions.

All You Need to Know About Markets was written in an editorial in the Wall Street Journal a couple of years ago. It was called Lessons of the Brain-Damaged Investor. And in this editorial, they explain why people with slight brain damage do better as investors than people with normal brain functionality. Why? Because the slightly brain-damaged person has no empathy. And that's the key. If you don't have any empathy, you do well as an investor. And so Wall Street breeds people who have no empathy.

Curiosity killed the cat, but for a while I was a suspect. When I die, I'm gonna leave my body to science fiction. I was arrested today for scalping low numbers at the deli. Sold the number 3 for $28.

0: In a town where loyalty is king, where the line between right and wrong is blurred, and justice is anything but blind, one thing reigns supreme.
1: You all know me. I'm not just a cop. I'm a father, I'm a son, and above all, I'm from Boston.
0: Boston Accent. Critics are calling the film Boston Accent gritty, emotional, and the movie with the most Boston accents this year.

sex waits for me, like a mongrel waits downwind on a tightrope leash. My sex is a fragile acrobat. Sometimes I'm an overcane shot, sometimes I'm an automat. My sex is often solo, sometimes it short circuits then, sometimes it's a golden glow. My sex is invested in suburban photographs, skyscraper shadows on

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My sex is a spark of electro flesh, leased from the tick of time, and geared for synchromesh.

0: gay marriage and gays in the military? 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
1: I mean, to me, it seems like these are the two most confining institutions on the planet, marriage and the military. Why would you be, like, beating down the doors to get in? Usually, a fight for freedom is a fight for freedom. This is, like, the opposite. You know, this is, like, a fight for slavery. I find it completely shocking. I mean, if it was on the ballot here, I'd vote for it because I know people want it. But personally, not me. Nor do I want to go in the army. I mean, people used to pretend to be gay to get out of going in the army.
2: She said, answer me this, handsome Jack, if your hands weren't tied, would you consider me wise?

She asked me to write a song about her. She said her husband was a singer, but he didn't understand her beauty, and he couldn't rhyme an egg. All the petty jealousies of the minor rock star. And this

these weirdos and me getting a little better every day right in the middle of them. I had never known. I had never even imagined for a heartbeat that there might be a place in the world for people like us.

0: Which one you get?
1: I don't know. Nathan Jr., I think.
0: Give me here. Oh, he's beautiful.
1: Yeah, he's awful damn good. I think I got the best one.
0: I bet they were all beautiful. All babies are beautiful.
1: This one's awful damn good, though.
0: Don't you cuss around him.
1: He's fine, he is. I think it's Nathan Jr.
0: We are doing the right thing, aren't we, Hi? I mean, they had more than they could handle.
1: Well, now, honey, we've been over this and over this. And there's what's right, and there's what's right. And never the twain shall meet.
0: But don't you think his mama will be upset? I mean, overly?
1: Well, of course she'll be upset, sugar, but she'll get over it. She's got four little babies, almost as good as this one.

Smoking is an addiction. People act now like it's some sort of moral failure. You know, I mean, in fact, I mean, it's a very strong addiction. You know, this is, I mean, let me put it this way. I could be starving to death. I wouldn't leave my apartment at 3 o'clock in the morning in a snowstorm for anything but cigarettes. You know, and I remember once, you know, being in Duane Reade, the drugstore, to buy cigarettes at like 3 o'clock in the morning. And the clerk says, oh, you know, Marlboro Lights are on sale. And I thought, really? Why? Why are they on sale? I mean, you know, it's like, is there a heroin sale? You know, sale is to entice you. And I'm here, it's 3 o'clock in the morning, it's snowing. You know, they could be $1 million. I don't care.

0: I guess you broke parole now.
1: You guess. Baby, my parole was broke 200 miles back when we burned Portage County.

0: That was Jefferson Airplane with White Rabbit from Woodstock, 1969. And then Honey Bang gave us Boring Conversations from 2022. And it was Lone Justice from the Lone Justice album, Ways to be Wicked, 1985. And Brand New Life was done by the Young Marble Giants from 2020. And Angel of the Morning was done by Willicki Alberti from 1968. Captain Beefheart with I'm Glad. It's a demo version of that from 1966 off the Grofin's Rarities album, 1965 to 1982. And then Dress for a Funeral, The Backfire from 2024. And before that was James Yorkston with Tortoise Regrets Hair from 2008. And then Ultra Brox gave us My Sex from the John Peel session from 1977. There was Lulu Lawson with Remember My Name from 2025. And T-Found gave us Indiana Jones from 2024. And Girl and Girl gave us Dance Now from 2023. Now, the top of the set was Bumblebee Unlimited with Ladybug from 1979 album Sting Like a Bee. 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I am Nicholas Johnson. 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
4: 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I play the character Rand Cooper, a woodworking barbarian.
5: 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I play Willow Black Barrel, a half-elf monk.
6: 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I play Moth Mason, the half-elf mason.
1: Except for at this point, Bella, who's working with her family at home, arrives at the Bee and the Bird, where the town has assembled into a meeting. Not the entire village has come to participate, and I think there's plenty of people who would rather leave the big decision-making to other people. But all of the primary representatives of the village, those who have kind of taken it upon themselves or been unofficially elected as people responsible and respected, are present, as well as several of the public who, at the very least, if they don't want to share their input, want to be well-informed about what's happening. Moth, Willow, Wren, and Newt have all decided to come and, at the very least, observe the meeting with some of their families or maybe solo. So you've all arrived there and the meeting commences. Maybe some of you kind of filter in as after it's already started. But we can get deep into the RP of this meeting if we want to, but it is mostly NPCs, so I don't want to bog us down too much. And
4: you don't want to talk to yourself.
1: I don't want to talk to myself for an hour.
4: I think we all
1: should
4: sit here silently as you just
2: have person meeting.
1: I am at no capacity could I do that successfully right now.
4: I mean, we can also talk about it as...
3: Yeah, I mean, you can...
1: Yeah, that's kind of what I was thinking, is like, we could talk about it a little bit above table, but kind of like...
4: Fourth wall.
1: Yeah, and I'm happy to kind of let you guys figure out what the village should be doing, or if you don't, we can kind of just like fill you in on what is being decided. I've got some ideas for probably what decisions will be made.
4: The input Wren would have is that we need to have more... preparations for if this happens again.
6: That's probably
4: so. I think
6: some sort of plan,
4: either plans or at least.